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10: Houston, we have a problem.
11: Cabinet are leaking to the press and briefing the press how that he's completely incompetent and barely showed up to work and was the most useless member of the Biden cabinet. So you've got to ask if you're considered to be useless by the Biden cabinet, how bad are you really? And then on top of that, he's got a massive corruption scandal he's in the middle of. He can't tell you anything he would do differently. He was asked that same question that Kamala Harris completely, humiliated herself with in her presidential campaign. Oh, what would you different? Is there anything you would have done differently from Biden? Oh, she looks in the air. Nothing comes to mind. He basically gave an answer like that. The CNN is on CNN. The host said to him, it's not going well in California. We've got the highest poverty rate, highest unemployment rate of all 50 states, highest cost of living by far. Is there anything you would have done different policy-wise from what we've had here? And he said no. And he literally, his answer was, it can't be that bad because more people are going to Disneyland. That's literally what he said.
12: Well, they're probably trying to escape the reality of the hell they're dealing with. That's why Disneyland.
11: Exactly.
12: Plus, who doesn't want a 25-pound soft pretzel? You know, that's kind of down my zone there. I love that. Let me ask you this. How's the media treatment? You know, they're going to turn on you very badly if they haven't already.
11: Not yet. It's been interesting. We did as I said, you know, there's no rest. We're fighting hard. The next phase started today. I went to Sacramento. I'm in Sacramento right now. We did a press conference. We got a rally this evening. Press conference. A lot of the press came, and you know, it was pretty respectful. Of course, they're all obsessed with the Trump question. What about the Trump endorsement? Doesn't that hurt you? Or on and on about that. But that's to be expected. Basically, it's been fine, honestly.
12: Mm-hmm. Yeah, it's funny. They're not going to want to talk issues, any of them, or that sort of thing. You know, it's all going to be superficial stuff. And
11: I'm just very direct about it, and I was incredibly honored to have the president's support.
12: Of course.
11: You know, he obviously endorsed me back in, he was Easter Sunday, a day I'll always remember, but he reiterated it on the eve of the election and on the morning of Election Day. And then the vice president did a beautiful endorsement message, and what an incredible honor. And I'm sure that played a part in a really great result.
12: Mm-hmm. Do you think what's going on in L.A. has been helpful, too?
11: Yes, very much so. L.A. is really big. Of course, we know it's America's second city, but L.A. Mm-hmm. County, which is one out of 58 counties, is 23% of the total vote, just
12: wow.
11: That one county. Now, L.A. City is about just under half of the county in terms of population. But, you know, it's one media market, and so, and it's what, you know, one place, really. And so you've got the energy that Spencer Pratt has generated has just been completely infectious. Obviously, he's got his we've both been very busy doing our campaigns. I've been up and down the state, all over the state, but we're both outsiders. We've never run for office before. We're both very directly challenging a completely failed and corrupt system. And I think there's a massive overlap with our supporters, both in the financial and otherwise in L.A. And I'm absolutely certain that the energy he's generating there contributed to a pretty good result for us in L.A.
12: Mm-hmm. Now, my question would be, let's say you win. You're still going to have heavy Democrats in the legislature, but if you win, that means you're going to have coattails and bring in a number of Republicans, too, I would think.

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2: Fox News, I'm Ted Lindner. President Trump signaling progress in talks with Iran, even as a ceasefire shows signs of cracking.
3: Despite Iran launching a barrage of missiles and drones into Kuwait Wednesday, President Trump says the ceasefire is working.
4: We nipped it in the bud very quickly, as we do in the greatest military in the world.
3: The president described the Iranian strikes as a response to what U.S. military officials described as defensive strikes by the U.S. earlier this week.
2: Fox's Jared Halpern and OpenAI CEO Sam Altman meeting with lawmakers and other officials in D.C. today. Altman discussed concerns over AI's toll on the environment, saying that there shouldn't be concern over AI's use of water.
5: I think the water thing is generally fake news. We're all using closed-loop coin systems at this point. I know people love to talk about it, but a stat I heard recently is that, like, tens of thousands of ChatGPT queries use less water than making one almond in California.
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6: Tape you up some Ritz crackers to a piece of cardboard or something, just anything. 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
15: A better life with Dr. Sanjay Gupta.
16: If you're caring for an aging parent, you may feel quite often that you're alone in what you're doing. But you're not, not by a long shot. According to a new report by the Pew Research Center, 10% of U.S. adults are caring for a parent over age 65. Millions more are caring for a spouse or partner 65 or older. Beyond the sheer numbers, this report, perhaps unsurprisingly, found a major difference in caregiver well-being between men and women. One psychologist we spoke to suggested thinking 5 years in the future and imagining where you are right now. Will you be glad you took something on or regretful that you didn't? You also need to cut yourself some slack, he said, especially women. Don't try to shoulder all of the burden by yourself. You might need to ask for help before you burn out. You'll be so glad you did. I'm Dr. Sanjay Gupta, helping you live a better life.
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2: Fox News, I'm Sue Gussman. President Trump announcing at a White House dinner Wednesday that he will nominate Todd Blanche as Attorney General.
3: I'm instructing Dan and everybody else that's involved in that very complicated process, which is going to go, I think, very quickly, that we are going to make him permanent Attorney General.
2: And Blanche has been serving as acting Attorney General after the White House fired former AG Pam Bondi in April. Nomination would have to be confirmed by the Senate. House of Representatives issuing a rare rebuke to President Trump Wednesday over his handling of the conflict in Iran.
4: On this vote, the yeas are 215 and the nays are 208. The concurrent resolution is adopted.
2: Four Republicans joined with Democrats to pass the War Powers Resolution to halt military action in Iran. 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
5: Tonight, expect mainly clear skies with a low temperature of 68. Tomorrow will bring partly sunny conditions with a high of 81. Tomorrow night will be partly cloudy with a low of 67. Moving on to Friday, anticipate peaks of sunshine, but be prepared for a thunderstorm in spots during the afternoon with a high reaching 86. As we head into Saturday, expect peaks of sunshine with humid conditions and a couple of showers along with a thunderstorm as the high temperature reaches 82. I'm AccuWeather meteorologist Jason Caterina.
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2: News. I'm Ted Lindner. President Trump still signaling progress in talks with Iran.
3: Despite Iran launching a barrage of missiles and drones into Kuwait Wednesday, President Trump says the ceasefire is working.
4: We nipped it in the bud very quickly, as we do in the greatest military in the world.
3: The president described the Iranian strikes as a response to what U.S. military officials described as defensive strikes by the U.S. earlier this week.
2: Fox's Jared Halpern. President Trump announcing that he'll nominate Todd Blanche to serve as Attorney General, tapping his former personal lawyer for the Post, speaking on Wednesday night.
4: I'm instructing Dan and everybody else that's involved in that very complicated process, which is going to go, I think, very quickly, that we are going to make him permanent Attorney General.
2: Blanche has been serving as acting Attorney General. And the New York Knicks take game one of the NBA Finals in San Antonio, knocking off the Spurs 105-95. Game two is Friday night. 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
3: Let's be careful and enjoy your Tuesday. 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
0: You'll get all the scores from the night before.
1: That'll be an 8 p.m. tip-off for that game. 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
5: Versus Democrat.
1: Right.
5: It's not Trump MAGA versus anti-MAGA.
1: Right.
6: Wow.
1: Right, yeah.
5: I'm thinking of Star Trek. Don't mix MAGA with anti-MAGA.
1: Yeah, exactly.
5: Here this is, again, another former Democrat liberal on CNN talking about Graham Plattner. It is our Kamanazi update. Here we go.
7: All right. I'll just say, my grandfather's whole family was murdered in the Sobibor concentration camp. Graham Plattner doesn't just have a Nazi tattoo. For 18 years, he had a tattoo of the concentration camp guards on his chest, and he knew what it was. He knew what it was. And to hear people compare that to anything else in the public sphere in America is insane, and it is insanely offensive. These people who are defending him called me and every other MAGA person a Nazi for 10 years because we voted for someone who we thought would improve the lives of working class Americans. And now they are lining up and defending a guy who had a Nazi tattoo, which he knew about, for 18 years. It is so insane to act like anything Donald Trump did was anywhere close to having a Totenkopf on his chest for 18 years. This guy is a Nazi, and Democrats are lining up behind him because they think he can win.
1: Yeah.
5: I think about it, you know, again, this week and last week, the one thing I got out of this is, you know, the defenders of him. It first started a couple of weeks ago when they started with the fact that he was angry. He only got the concentration camp tattoo when he was angry.
1: Right.
5: So an angry Nazi is okay. Democrats should be supporting angry Nazis.
1: It's justified as long as you're mad. Are you happy about it? No. Okay, you're in.
5: Well, I was mad, so I voted for Donald Trump.
1: Nazi!
5: Unacceptable Nazi!
1: Yeah.
5: Well, you know, I support Israel and I support the Jews.
1: So oh my
5: I voted for Donald Trump. Nazi.
1: Oh,
5: but he's
1: not the one with the tattoo.
5: Right. He supports the Jewish people. He doesn't have a Nazi tattoo. He's a Nazi.
1: Yeah.
5: Doesn't matter. Nothing has to make sense anymore at all. Then the Wall Street Journal article yesterday.
1: Yeah.
5: It's like Bernie Sanders. Is there anything else? You got anything else?
1: Yeah.
5: You know, did you vacation in the Soviet Union? Oh, no, I'm sorry. That was me.
1: That was me. Did you scream about millionaires and billionaires until you became a millionaire yourself? And oh, no, that was also me.
5: Same thing, Elizabeth Warren. You know, there's no sexual harassment, no sexual assault. No, he goes, no. There'd be no more problem out there. And I saw somebody quote, "Well, except for the Nazi thing."
1: I would. My first question would have been, "Do you plan to shave before the election?" I'm just asking.
5: Well, just with a Nazi mustache.
1: Yeah.

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10: Houston, we have a problem.
11: You know, that's what I would do. I mean, I think that from my point of view, that on any particular issue, I would view the Democrat opposition, any question I have, would be a weak spot that I would be hitting, and I would know that within 10 seconds, I would either get an answer or they'd be BSing me and it would be obvious.
12: Yeah.
11: That's what I would do.
12: Right.
11: But the left, as we know, and we've talked about this a lot, have you ever noticed that it's the left that really wants to shut up the right and censor the right?
12: Mm-hmm.
11: And I know this because we do this every day.
12: Yeah.
11: And every time, probably one of the first times was when Air America went out of business because I was using cuts from them all the time. The last thing I want to do is the Democrats with the insane narratives that they have, the last thing I want them to do is shut up. I don't want them to shut up.
12: No.
11: I want to ask them questions.
12: Yep.
11: They won't answer any questions.
12: Nope.
11: They don't want you to hear from the right, and they do not want to be cross-examined on the issues where they stand. They don't want to answer what they actually truly believe.
13: Right. No, they don't. They can't, and they can't get out there and own their own radical agenda. I mean, they push it in a way that, again, is performative, because what are they doing? Look at how they campaign. I mean, it's always about attacks and attacking the opposition. That's a given. But if you can't get them in their own words, then what have you got? Well, the GOP has this. This is our frustration with the Republicans. You've got them in their own words. Do it. We've seen you do it.
11: Right.
13: Campaign and make them. You've got the ads already built. All you have to do is approve, you know, do the approval thing at the end of it. I'm so-and-so, and I approve this message, and that's all you got to do.
11: Well, it's like, and believe me, we notice it. We even notice it when it happens on the Republican side.
12: Yeah.
11: Remember when Trump made the comment a couple of weeks ago? We know what he said, but the way he said it, we said that's going to be used in an ad against him.
12: Yeah.
11: Against the Republicans come November.
12: Yeah.
11: And what was that where he said, he doesn't, basically, when he fights a war, the consequences of prices don't matter. But the way that he said it was that I don't care about the consequences.
13: Right.
11: Of
13: Are you concerned about the prices of gasoline? And, you know, and that's not one of my concerns, you know, basically was the message. And you got to rephrase it when everybody's getting hit at the pump. We know what you're saying. You're saying the priority is to win the war, and it should be, and we're behind you on that. But you just have to rephrase it.
11: Right. But we notice it immediately. We've been in this business long enough. It's like, okay, they're going to use that one.
12: Yep.
11: They're going to use that.
12: Yep. Yep.
11: And when we saw, you know, for example, Tallarico, mm-hmm. his own words are going to continue to be used against him, as is everything that the Plattner has done. Oh, my gosh, we got some great audio coming up. Oh, that's turning into a complete zoo.
12: Yeah.
11: But that was what I got out of yesterday, really, with all the hearings. I went, nothing's ever going to be accomplished anymore, because the Democrats really don't want to know the answers. They don't want to ask a question to find out what the answer is. And you can see they're all reading scripts.
12: Yeah.
11: And even in the back and forth with the one representative, she was just, you could see, she's just reading the script, making it sound like it's ad lib, but obviously it wasn't ad lib.

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2: Fox News, I'm Sue Gussman. The House of Representatives issuing a rare rebuke of President Trump Wednesday over his handling of the conflict in Iran.
3: On this vote, the yeas are 215 and the nays are 208. The concurrent resolution is adopted.
2: Four Republicans joining with Democrats to pass the War Powers Resolution to try to halt military action in Iran. The president is insisting that the U.S. is nearing a deal to end the conflict. And he said,
4: in theory, they're pretty close to signing a paper. We've actually gotten along with them very well. And you know what you saw for the last few nights? It takes two to tango. You understand that. We hit them very hard on something else unrelated.
2: The president has said that any agreement must include Iran relinquishing its nuclear stockpile. 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
3: Interviews or appearances, even on friendly television shows, we've been asked before. And usually it's schedule driven. It's kind of hard when in my case, you're not sleeping all day. But no, it's hard because they're you know, their schedule is much different than ours. But beyond that, you have even with friendly, you know, if it were Fox News or Newsmax, and we got friends at both places, and, you know, we love Glenn Beck and his people and all that. Over the years, we've had friends all over television. But you get a tiny moment. And you and I are used to having hours every night where we can sit down and explain why we believe what we believe. And you can't do that in 2 or 3 minutes.
4: Well, for me, and I did when I was in Rockford in Chicago, I did some panel discussions, and it was pretty good because the host was really, really, really, really just top of the line.
3: Yeah.
4: But I really enjoyed that. That was early in my career.
3: Yeah.
4: And I really, really, really, really enjoyed that.
3: Yeah.
4: But it's become so incredibly predictable that I don't even want to waste my time anymore with the question that's the wrong premise.
3: Exactly. Yeah, because
4: you and I would be arguing the question that they'd be
3: exactly.
4: Wait a minute, that's the wrong question to ask. Here's the question to ask, not this one.
3: Well, and as Britt Hume points out, what's going on behind the scenes in television is really what's driving it, and that's why you and I can't rewrite what the questions are right on the fly. We can't do that. We can't have that conversation because it's already the producer and everybody. And the hosts have already decided this is going to be the question. Well, if it begins on the wrong premise, as I've said for years, everything that follows, if they start something on a premise, it may sound logical in terms of what they're saying after that, but it still is on the false premise. And if you don't start with the right question, then there's no point in moving on.
4: Well, you know what the perfect example of that was? Mm-hmm. And it goes back a couple of years, was Don Lemon on CNN. With the Malaysia flight.
3: Yeah.
4: I mean, that was a perfect example
3: of
4: it as Britt Hume talked about, it being producer driven.
3: Yeah.
4: So they're all in there in the meeting beforehand. And you know it because you can see.
3: They had graphics.
4: They had graphics and everything else. So
3: yes.
4: They sat in the meeting and talked about it. And I don't know who came up with it. They said, some of our listeners are asking whether the Malaysia flight, could have been sucked into a black hole.
3: Yeah, there are all these crazy theories, even the black hole.
4: And so we'd like to ask all the, and Mary Schiavo was there, remember?
3: Her,
4: you know, probably one of the world's best experts on plane crashes.
3: Top of the game.
4: You know, and she's just, you know, the look on her face, and she was so nice. She just said, well, you know, even if there was a tiny black hole, it would suck in the entire solar system, Don, or whatever. But the fact is, they were running the graph, and that was producer driven.
3: Yeah.
4: And I can't imagine being in a. Could you imagine you and I being in a meeting? All right, some listener asks if it's going to go be a black hole. Let's take that guy. You know, Gary, Eric, go on the air and talk about and ask these incredible scientific experts whether it could be a black hole. You and I go, are you out of your freaking mind?
3: You're right.
4: I'm going to look like a complete ass.
3: Yeah, exactly.
4: Can't do that.
3: Well, the first question would be, what are the possibilities? Can you list

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2: Never see a smile off her face. I see her standing there with hatred in her eyes, like she has hatred because we have borders, because we have a strong military, because we cut our taxes.
3: The bill before it was approved also dropped $1 billion for White House security, which would have included Trump's East Wing ballroom project. I'm Clayton Neville.
4: It's 17 till. Among the stories we're covering next, NASA's most successful Mars mission is preparing for its final chapter and a breakthrough in quantum computing. When America in the Morning continues after these messages.
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0: It's 15 till. I'm John Trout. America in the Morning continues. A woman on a crowded New York City subway train spewing anti-Semitic hate and screaming that, quote, Jews are eating kids, ripped a chunk of hair out of a Jewish woman as passengers watched. Sue Aller reports this is the latest act of religious hatred to happen in New York City in the past 2 months.
1: A Bronx woman is facing hate crime charges after police say she targeted and assaulted a Jewish subway rider on a crowded C train in Manhattan. Authorities say 51-year-old Diana Smith made a series of anti-Semitic remarks before grabbing a 23-year-old Orthodox Jewish woman and ripping out a chunk of her hair. The victim, a nurse, said the attack happened suddenly and left her feeling helpless. Video from the train captured parts of the confrontation as other passengers looked on. The victim told the New York Post no one stepped in until after the attack.
2: Jews are eating kids.
3: Yeah, smell the kids.
2: Yeah. Don't touch me.

0: Now 5 till. America in the Morning continues. Peabo Bryson, whose smooth tones produced classic Disney hits as well as R&B standards, has died. His family released a statement saying the singer and songwriter was surrounded by the love of his family when he passed away. Bryson is best known for contributing his talents to the Oscar-winning Disney duets Beauty and the Beast and A Whole New World for the animated film Aladdin. He's also known for songs like Feel the Fire and Can You Stop the Rain? Peabo Bryson was 75 years old. America in the Morning continues. If you own a certain model of a Ford vehicle, you may not be able to drive it. Correspondent Haya Panjwani reports on thousands of Ford SUVs being recalled.
1: Ford is recalling almost 420,000 vehicles because of a seatbelt issue that could result in an injury if there's a crash. The National Highway Traffic Safety Administration said in a report that the recall includes certain Ford Expedition and Lincoln Navigator vehicles with model years 2018 through 2022. Ford also issued a do not drive warning for thousands of Bronco, Sport, and Maverick vehicles due to problems with the vehicle suspension systems. That recall involves 4,600 Bronco Sport vehicles with model years 2021 through 2026 and Maverick vehicles with model years 2022 through 2026. I'm Haya Panjwani.
0: Actor Shia LaBeouf has faced a judge and entered a plea deal in his battery case in Louisiana. Entertainment reporter Kevin Carr has details.
2: In a New Orleans courtroom on Wednesday, movie star Shia LaBeouf pled guilty to three misdemeanor charges of battery. The charges stem from a February altercation at a bar during Mardi Gras, as heard on this video from TMZ. NBC affiliate WDSU in New Orleans spoke to LaBeouf's lawyer, Sarah Travinsky, about the arraignment.
3: Shia LaBeouf, you know, from the beginning has acknowledged that he did play a part in what happened that night. He has wanted to take accountability for what happened, and he came to court at his arraignment planning to do so.
2: Because LaBeouf allegedly used homophobic slurs during the altercation, some suggested that he be charged with a hate crime, but that did not happen. In the end, LaBeouf will serve no jail time on a 6-month suspended sentence. He will be on probation for 2 years, and he must attend alcohol abuse rehabilitation, sensitivity training, and anger management classes. Travinsky acknowledged that alcohol was a contributing factor in the arrest.
3: This happened at a bar on Mardi Gras after midnight. I think everybody knows that alcohol played a role in this on all sides.
2: Michael Kennedy, the lawyer for victim Jeffrey Klein, released a statement following the arraignment, saying they hope the rehabilitation, quote, will be taken seriously and the defendant will make use of the skills that he learns. I'm Kevin Carr.
0: That's our show for today, Thursday, June 4th, 2026. America in the Morning is produced by Jeff McKay. Production assistants, Tom Cusick. I'm John Trout. This is Westwood
4: News. A better life with Dr. Sanjay Gupta.
5: Slowly but surely, AI is seeping its way into every corner of our lives. One area perhaps I didn't expect is diet advice. A new study out of Turkey found that chatbots are recommending to teen boys and girls that they restrict their daily calories to dangerously low levels and eat a balance of nutrients that are kind of out of whack. Remember, teenagers are growing, one pediatrician told us. If they aren't getting enough nutrition, it can really stunt their growth on a number of levels. And in extreme cases, it can lead to significant health consequences. Large language models, LLMs, they are designed to agree with you. So if you're looking to lose weight, they're going to push you pretty hard in that direction. They also sometimes don't know how to tell the difference between good information and bad information. And you know who does? Your doctor. I'm Dr. Sanjay Gupta, helping you live a better life.
6: He's got ties. He's got socks. Give him a gift that really rocks. Treat your dad to a $5,000 basement barbecue or backyard upgrade. Pop gets to pick. 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
8: Diplomacy over bloodshed, CJ Papa, Fox News. It's part of the roadmap for peace from President Trump.
9: In theory, they're pretty close to signing a paper. We've actually gotten along with them very well.
8: Describing the current negotiations with those people, the White House says are running the Islamic Republic, and now the president seems to be in favor of sticking with the ceasefire that has been tested in recent days.
9: And I'd say in that part of the world, ceasefire is when you're shooting in a more moderate manner.
8: The administration looking to shift down the use of military force.
10: U.S. officials say the president is not considering resuming an all-out war with the regime unless American troops are killed. The reluctance reportedly signaling the president may be willing to tolerate flare-ups for weeks in order to avoid a bigger conflict in the region as he tries to secure a deal. But in a rare rebuke of the president, a handful of Republicans joined Democrats Wednesday to sharply curb his powers on Iran. The resolution is largely symbolic, but it does increase pressure on the president to end the war.
8: Fox's Madeline Rivera from Washington. There's another ceasefire in place between Israel and the terror group Hezbollah, but the Israelis are still in Lebanon for now.
11: The ceasefire deal between Israel and Lebanon is dependent on the Iran-aligned militants of Hezbollah halting their attacks. Its renewal was announced by the State Department yesterday. But Israel's defense minister, Israel Katz, says troops will remain in the south of Lebanon, a so-called security zone meant to protect residents of northern Israel. The ceasefire will create some pilot areas inside Lebanon where Hezbollah would be banned. The plan is a boost to hopes of an end to the war with Iran. The Iranians say any peace deal must cover the conflict in Lebanon too. Jonathan Savage, Fox News.
8: Well, the price for a gallon of gasoline dropping again overnight. AAA says it's down 2 cents. Breaking at 4.24, diesel also down 2 cents, stopping at 5.39. 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
14: 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The former director of the American Indian Center of Arkansas sentenced to 4 years in prison. Star Jackson pleaded guilty to wire fraud after stealing close to $2 million from the nonprofit. The AICA was forced to eliminate certain programs and services they provide to low-income Native Americans because of the theft, eliminating counseling for substance abuse and suicide prevention, just to name a few. Well, Friends of Arkansas PBS have announced that they have met their PBS dues fund goal. The organization was working to raise a couple million dollars to help fund Arkansas TV, pay the dues needed to stay part of PBS. This comes after the head of Arkansas TV announced last year the organization needed to disaffiliate from PBS because of the franchise fee. Still, the money raised doesn't guarantee Arkansas TV won't disaffiliate. The board of Arkansas TV is scheduled to meet on Thursday. We'll keep you posted as far as what happens there. For the first time in more than a decade, retail giant Walmart has been dethroned as the top Fortune 500 company. Amazon jumping over the Arkansas retailer in the 2026 edition of the rankings, ending the retailer's 13-year reign. Fortune releases its annual Fortune 500 rankings each year, listing the largest companies by revenue. The online shopping giant closed the fourth quarter with an annual revenue of almost $717 billion, compared to $713 billion for Walmart. I'm KRK's Bob Clawson from the News Radio 1029 KRN News Desk.
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16: 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For today, we'll see partly cloudy skies and high temperatures in the low to mid 80s and a slight chance for a shower, especially over west. western and southern Arkansas. Tonight, partly cloudy with low temperatures in the upper 60s. And on Friday, a 20% chance for isolated to widely scattered showers and thunderstorms. High temperatures once again in the low to mid 80s. I'm KRK Chief Meteorologist Todd Yacobian from the News Radio 102.9 KARN Weather Center.
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19: With a look at your Southern Bay Corp traffic this Thursday morning, state police are working a multi-vehicle accident on I-530. It's involving an 18-wheeler northbound at exit 12. That's the Woodson exit. Reportedly, 150 gallons of diesel fuel was spilled. It's impacting the right lane and shoulder. Also, the on-ramp, the left lane is open. Let's buckle up and be careful. That's your Southern Bay Corp traffic. Southern Bay Corp, world builders for everyone. 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I'm Paul Weber.
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0: Clouds with comfortable temperatures reaching a high of 83. Tonight, expect partly cloudy skies and a low of 67. Tomorrow, there will be intervals of sunshine with the possibility of scattered thunderstorms in the afternoon, reaching a high of 86. Looking ahead to Saturday, anticipate some sunshine peeking through along with humid conditions and a few showers and thunderstorms with a high of 86. Sunday, we'll see more clouds than sun along with humidity, a few showers and a thunderstorm with temperatures climbing to a high of 87. I'm AccuWeather meteorologist Jason Caterina.
20: Hey, good morning to you. We're starting the day 68 degrees. We got some sun coming today. It's going to be very nice. So the temperature is going to be good on the high side as well. So low 80. So we like that for a Thursday. We do have the Thursday edition of First News. That's coming up next here on News Radio 102.9 KARN.
21: This is David Lucas. 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
20: Good Thursday morning to you. Welcome to First News. I am Toby Howell on this fourth day of June 2026. We're on the backside of the week, so let's just keep it moving.
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20: Well, it's actually the KARN Broadcasting System this morning. I don't know how Homer would do with the radio station, to be honest. I think he'd get a lot of FCC fines, is what I think would happen, but... we are getting things rolling pretty nice outside this morning as we are starting the day right around 68 degrees. Got the partly sunny skies, a couple of clouds up there. We're going to get up low 80s, like 82 this afternoon. Humidity is going to be around a little bit, so it'll feel a little bit hotter than that. But that's really nice. That's some good golf weather, some good patio sitting weather after work today. So that is how we're setting up. We do have a few things going on the show today schedule-wise. Evan Brown will be by in the 7 o'clock hour from Fox News Radio. We're going to talk a little more about gas prices and really more in regards to Trump keeps saying that the gas prices are going to come down in the near future. That's not anything that we're really seeing at the pump. We have seen it come down a little bit. Over the last, I think since like last Thursday, it started coming down a little bit, but it's not enough to provide much relief. So we'll get into that with Evan. Very fortunate that right after 8 o'clock today, 8:10, we're going to talk with the Little Rock Trojans head baseball coach. Chris Curry is going to join us from Troy, Alabama, as they get ready for the Super Regionals, which will be tomorrow, is when that opens up, 4 o'clock on the first game tomorrow afternoon on ESPNU against Troy. So it'll be Trojan against Trojan. So if somebody hasn't named this the Trojan War, I don't know what's going on. And then what we typically at 8:10 on Thursdays have our Mike Faison Farmers Insurance Sports Report. That'll be moved to 8:40, and so we'll get into it with Mark Edwards towards the end of the show today. But of course, getting into some of the action, a lot of things going on Capitol Hill over the last 24 hours, and so we'll start with the Department of Homeland Security's Mark Wayne Mullen. He spoke to Democratic leaders for a second day over ICE operations, including immigration detention centers in New Jersey, where protesters have turned to violence against agents. It's not very American. Fox's Kevin Cork from Washington explained that what Mullen said about protesters that won't respond to ICE agents.
26: If sanctuary cities don't play ball, he's open to pulling CBP customs agents from their airports. By the way, he also pushed back on Democrats who claim DHS attacked ICE protesters at that facility over in New Jersey. Meantime, Democrats repeated their calls to not only abolish ICE, but to dismantle DHS as well. The upper chamber slated to kick off a marathon session that Republicans hope will end in the passage of some $70 billion in funding for ICE and CBP over the next 3 years.
20: Yeah, so that's Fox's Kevin Cork in Washington. So, yeah, they'll get after this reconciliation again today, it sounds like. And I guess what will happen today is it'll be a Voterama is what will happen. The Democrats are going to put up a lot of crazy amendments, and then they'll vote on them. And we'll see. We'll see if that then gets it to an end point where they can then have the funding for ICE and the Border Patrol. But I think that's kind of a, I don't even know if that's 50-50, but we'll see how it all plays out. Some of the other strife that's going on in on Capitol Hill is after the White House fired former Attorney General Pam Bondi in April, acting Attorney General Todd Blanche has been thought to be her successor. On a video at the White House dinner at the White House, they posted this on X. President Trump announced that he will be nominating Todd Blanche as our next Attorney General.
4: I'm instructing Dan and everybody else that's involved in that very complicated process, which is going to go, I think, very quickly, that we are going to make him permanent Attorney General.
20: Yeah, so that, of course, was President Trump. Blanche has made it clear that his intention wasn't to audition for the permanent position, but showed his loyalty to the president to be able to get, he showed that he's willing to work on the things the president wants him to work on, and so that gets him the nomination. Now, this is not nearly as controversial as the Pulte nomination for the Intel director, yet Blanche was testifying yesterday to Congress, and the DOJ weaponization fund, that is gone, and he verified that that's not happening right now. But even with that, with the nomination of Pulte, so now the Democrats are, first they were saying, hey, we're not going to vote on this FISA 702, the spy bill. We're not going to vote on, we won't vote on that so long as this weaponization fund is in order. Okay, so now that's gone. Now they say they won't vote on it unless Pulte is pulled as the nominee for the Intel director. So we'll see. Now, Pulte doesn't seem to have a lot of support on the Republican side either. I mean, you heard Senator John Thune yesterday saying that that they need someone with experience, and that Pulte does not have experience in intelligence. And so that was part of the issue. I would love to pose this question to Representative Crawford, who of course is the House Intel Committee's chairman. And so, and in fact, I may even just write him an email today. We've talked to him just recently, and I know he has busy schedule this week. I don't know if we can get him on the show, but may just send him an email and say, what do you think? What about Pulte? As because he did like, he liked Tulsi Gabbard. He said that on our show just a week ago. And so I don't know if what his thoughts are on Pulte coming in with not a lot of experience. And so we'll see where that ends up going. We had the House went against Trump a little bit yesterday with the War Powers vote, 215 to 208. What was that vote? And so, this is a procedural thing, because when this gets to Trump's desk, he's not going to put this through. He'll veto the heck out of this thing. So this was just a posturing type vote in the House. So, and taking a look at some of the sports this morning, of course, Little Rock Trojans. Outside of the fact that we're going to have Chris Curry on the show at 8:10 this morning, the Trojans find out yesterday. They're nationally ranked now. They're the number 19 team in the nation, according to the NCBWA poll that came out yesterday. And so that's awfully good. And as I said earlier, they'll play Troy at 4 o'clock tomorrow afternoon in the Super Regionals. But the coach is going to be on at 8:10 this morning. Also, speaking of baseball, saw 5 Razorback baseball players, including Cahill Aloy, Steele Eaves, Reese Robinette, Nolan Souza, and Zach Stewart. They're all named to the College Sports Communicators Academic All-District Team, recognizing the nation's top student athletes for what they do on the field and in the classroom. So they look at the grades as well on that. Additionally, Cahill Aloy was selected as a Academic All-American finalist, advancing to the national ballot. And so we'll see if he ends up winning that award or not. We're going to check in on the traffic and the weather. When we come back, we'll take a look at what went on in the NBA's Game 1 last night between the Knicks and the San Antonio Spurs. Big comeback happened last night. But first, let's check in on the traffic and the weather. Here's Santa James. Paul Weber, I'm sorry. I don't know what day it is.
19: With a look at your Southern Bay Corp traffic this Thursday morning, state police are clearing the accident on I-530 northbound at exit 12, the Woodson exit. Reportedly, 150 gallons of diesel fuel was spilled, disimpacting the right lane and shoulder and the on-ramp. The left lane is open. Buckle up, let's be careful, and that's your Southern Bay Corp traffic. Southern Bay Corp, world builders for everyone, now serving Little Rock with the Arkansas Traffic Network. I'm Paul Weber.
5: Today will feature partly sunny skies and comfortable conditions with a high of 83. Tonight will be partly cloudy with a low of 67. Tomorrow, expect peaks of sunshine with a chance of a thunderstorm in spots during the afternoon and a high of 86. Saturday will bring peaks of sunshine with humidity along with a couple of showers and a thunderstorm, also with a high of 86. On Sunday, anticipate more clouds than sun, humidity, and a chance of a couple of showers and a thunderstorm with a high of 87. I'm AccuWeather meteorologist Jason Catarina.
20: And currently, we're still hanging out 68 degrees right now. We got partly sunny skies above central Arkansas. We check in on the five things you need to know. Jay Jones is doing that today.
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6: From the KARN newsroom, I'm Jay Jones. New data from the Arkansas State Crime Laboratory shows a significant shift in the state's drug overdose landscape. Methamphetamine is now involved in more overdose deaths than fentanyl here in Arkansas. Data from forensic autopsies conducted by the crime lab shows methamphetamine involvement in drug-related deaths increased from 47% in 2023 to 54% so far in 2026. After more than a decade at the top of the Fortune 500 rankings, Walmart has been officially dethroned. The rankings list the largest corporations in the United States by revenue. Amazon jumped Walmart in the 2026 edition of the rankings, ending Walmart's 13-year reign at the top of the list. Officials with the Arkansas Department of Finance and Administration said 25 pounds of allegedly illegal THC products were seized from a business on Tuesday. DFA agents made the seizure from Pacific Green Weed Shop in Corning in coordination with the Corning police. The business owner Ben Bennett and an employee Sharia Shipman were both arrested and are facing charges of felony delivery and possession of controlled substance, possession of drug paraphernalia, and unauthorized use of another person's property to facilitate a crime. Co-chairs Gay White and Barbara Pryor of the Arkansas TV Foundation announced yesterday that the group's PBS dues fund had reached its funding goal. Officials with the foundation said in May that the group was about $270,000 short of its $2 million funding goal. The Wednesday announcement stated the contributions were from additional households and counties. Bucky's has announced a three-day mass hiring event for next month ahead of the opening of its first Arkansas location. The event will take place July 7th, 8th, and 9th from 8 in the morning to 4 p.m. each day. Interviews will take place at the Embassy Suites Hotel in Little Rock. The company is looking to hire full-time employees for the following roles: cashier, deli and food service, grocery, gift, janitorial cleaning, and maintenance. Interviews will be given by invitation only. From the KRN newsroom, I'm Jay Jones.
20: I want to go back to Jay's story about the fentanyl, that meth is now overtaking, in Arkansas anyways, the overdose death rate over fentanyl. Fentanyl's not killing as many people. There's a silver lining in that. Now, none of this is good. None of it's good at all. We all know that. But the fentanyl deaths went from 43% of our overdose to 16% of our overdoses here in the state, while meth went from 47% to 54%. Now, here's what we know. We know fentanyl's imported, right? Fentanyl comes over the border. We know that meth is a made-in-the-USA product. And so, at least in a lot of cases, it is. And so, this shows you that closing the border has had a big effect on fentanyl. That's a very positive thing that's come out of it. Now we got to refocus some of our efforts into getting after locally produced meth, but that's there is a silver lining in that. Obviously, you don't want to see overdoses of any sort, but there is a little bit of a silver lining if you look for it a little bit in there in those numbers. So NBA finals got underway last night, and we had game one. The Knicks end up winning it by 10 points in San Antonio. So on the road, here's a recap from Tony Genualdo.
8: The San Antonio Spurs hosted the New York Knicks in Game 1 of the NBA Finals Wednesday. The Knicks came into this game winners of 11 games in a row, while the Spurs were coming off a 7-game series win against the reigning champion Oklahoma City Thunder in the Western Conference Finals. But it was New York who came out on top.
9: Brunson on the drive, spins underneath, puts it up, puts it in! Jalen Brunson does it again!
8: The call on ABC, Jalen Brunson with the clutch jumper late. He finished with 30 points as the Knicks win it 105-95 to take game one of the series. They have now won 12 straight playoff games. Tony Genualdo, Fox News.
20: Yep, so they'll get after it again tomorrow. Of course, you've got game two of the Stanley Cup, the battle for Lord Stanley's Cup tonight between Carolina and Vegas. That'll be on ABC at 7 o'clock this evening. I know I'll be the only one watching, whatever. Let's get the Daughtry contest underway today. So here's what you're texting in to win a pair of Daughtry tickets. This will be on July 11th at Magic Springs. It's where this takes place, part of Magic Springs Summer Concert Series. And so Daughtry's got a fairly new song that he has put out. It's called Antidote. And so that's going to be our keyword today, A-N-T-I-D-O-T-E, Antidote. And here's a little clip of the song.

0: Yeah, there you go. So send Antidote to 501-403-5276. Get you in that drawing right before 9 o'clock this morning. We'll be right back after this.
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0: And good Thursday morning to you. It is the fourth day of June, 27 minutes after 6 o'clock. So let's check in on the traffic and weather once again with one Mr. Paul Weber.
7: With a look at your Southern Baycorp traffic this Thursday morning, state police are clearing the accident on I-530 northbound at exit 12, the Woodson exit. Reportedly, 150 gallons of diesel fuel was spilled, disimpacting the right lane and shoulder and the on-ramp. The left lane is open. Buckle up, let's be careful, and that's your Southern Baycorp traffic. Southern Baycorp, world builders for everyone, now serving Little Rock with the Arkansas Traffic Network. I'm Paul Weber.
0: This message. And taking a look at your weather today, going to be partly sunny, going to be really nice, high around 82, 83 today. Tonight, partly cloudy, low around 67. Tomorrow, we'll see some sunshine, maybe some thunderstorms move into the forecast in the afternoon, high around 86. Currently, we're up to 71 degrees this morning, partly sunny skies up above us as we check in on the money news for the first time today with Morgan Stanley Wealth Management's Jason Chacko. And Jason, good morning to you.
8: Good morning, Toby. Well, broad markets did sell off on Wednesday. The Dow closed Wednesday down 620 points to 50,687.07. The S&P 500 was down almost 0.75% to 7,553.68. And the tech-heavy NASDAQ dropped almost 0.9%, with more than two stocks declining for every gain on that index of more than 5,100 stocks. Arkansas companies posted gains for 6 of the 14 companies we follow on Wednesday, although the largest percentage move came for America's Car-Mart, falling 11.6% to $7.37 a share. This morning, U.S. futures are pointing to a mixed open to Thursday trading following earnings reports from chipmaker Broadcom and cybersecurity company CrowdStrike that have left both companies down more than 10% in pre-market trading. A mixed open would be in line with international trading. We'll be back with a look at stocks around the globe here in 30 minutes. Toby?
0: All right, thank you, Jason. We appreciate that. So, yeah, took a little bit of a slide yesterday. We'll see what goes on with it today. If you want to get in on these Daughtry tickets this morning, I've got a pair for you for July 11th at Magic Springs, part of the summer concert series. Of course, you can go and buy tickets right now at magicsprings.com is where you would go for that. But if you want to win a free pair, you send the word antidote Antidote. Antidote, 501-403-5276. One of Daughtry's newer songs. So, and now here's how you can participate in Bourbon and Beyond this
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9: News. I'm Gianna Gelosi. President Trump signaling that a deal with Iran could be right around the corner, but not everybody is willing to wait as four House Republicans joined all Democrats voting to limit the president's Iran war powers.
10: The House of Representatives voted 215 to 208 to pass the War Powers Act resolution that symbolically aims to restrict President Trump from taking additional military action against Iran.
9: As Fox's Trey Yings, votes are still being counted in California in the races for governor and mayor of Los Angeles in the governor's race.
11: The latest numbers from the Associated Press show Hilton with about 28% of the vote. Democrat Javier Becerra is in second place at nearly 26%. And fellow Democrat Tom Steyer is in third place with roughly 20%.
9: Fox's Madeline Rivera, America's listening to Fox News.
12: 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The former director of the American Indian Center of Arkansas sentenced to 4 years in prison. Star Jackson pleaded guilty to wire fraud after stealing close to $2 million from the nonprofit. The AICA was forced to eliminate certain programs and services they provide to low-income Native Americans because of the theft, eliminating counseling for substance abuse and suicide prevention, just to name a few. Well, Friends of Arkansas PBS have announced that they have met their PBS dues fund goal. The organization was working to raise a couple $1 million to help fund Arkansas TV, pay the dues needed to stay part of PBS. This comes after the head of Arkansas TV announced last year the organization needed to disaffiliate from PBS because of the franchise fee. Still, the money raised doesn't guarantee Arkansas TV won't disaffiliate. The board of Arkansas TV is scheduled to meet on Thursday. We'll keep you posted as far as what happens there. For the first time in more than a decade, retail giant Walmart has been dethroned as the top Fortune 500 company. Amazon jumping over the Arkansas retailer in the 2026 edition of the rankings, ending the retailer's 13-year reign. Fortune releases its annual Fortune 500 rankings each year, listing the largest companies by revenue. The online shopping giant closed the fourth quarter with an annual revenue of almost $717 billion, compared to $713 billion for Walmart. I'm KRK's Bob Clawson from the News Radio 102.9 KRN News Desk.
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13: 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And for today, we'll see partly cloudy skies and high temperatures in the low to mid 80s and a slight chance for a shower, especially over western and southern Arkansas. Tonight, partly cloudy with low temperatures in the upper 60s. And on Friday, a 20% chance for isolated to widely scattered showers and thunderstorms. High temperatures once again in the low to mid 80s. I'm KRK Chief Meteorologist Todd Jacoby from the News Radio 102.9 KARN Weather Center.
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1: This week at the Looney Bin, it's Adam Hunter. 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
0: Well, thank you, Mr. Bo Snerdly. 9 o'clock every Saturday night is when he takes the airwaves here on KRN. So it's one heck of a voice to listen to. He's got a good message as well. So out of WABC in New York City is where he does his show for us each Saturday. So appreciate that. The keyword to win the Daughtry tickets, Antidote, name of one of his newer songs, A-N-T-I-D-O-T-E is how you spell Antidote. So send that in to 501-403-5276. The American Leak Detection text line is open for you this morning. While you're doing that, we're going to check some traffic and weather. Here's Paul Weber.
7: With a look at your Southern Bay Corp traffic this Thursday morning, State Police are clearing the accident on I-530 northbound at exit 12, the Woodson exit. Reportedly, 150 gallons of diesel fuel was spilled, disimpacting the right lane and shoulder and the on-ramp. The left lane is open. Buckle up, let's be careful, and that's your Southern Bay Corp traffic. Southern Bay Corp, world builders for everyone, now serving Little Rock with the Arkansas Traffic Network. I'm Paul Weber.
17: Sponsor. Clouds with comfortable temperatures, reaching a high of 83. Tonight, expect partly cloudy skies and a low of 67. Tomorrow, there will be intervals of sunshine with the possibility of scattered thunderstorms in the afternoon, reaching a high of 86. Looking ahead to Saturday, anticipate some sunshine peeking through, along with humid conditions and a few showers and thunderstorms with a high of 86. Sunday, we'll see more clouds than sun, along with humidity, a few showers, and a thunderstorm with temperatures climbing to a high of 87. I'm AccuWeather meteorologist Jason Caterina.
0: And currently, we're at 71 degrees right now. We got partly sunny skies above central Arkansas. It's News Radio 1029 KARN.
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0: Ah, it is the Thursday edition of First News here on the 4th day of June, just about 19 minutes in front of 7 o'clock to get back into some of the headlines. Saw this coming down from the Little Rock Police Department. Officer Michael Wilbanks, talked about him earlier this week, got some charges against him. These charges have been changed a little bit. He was previously charged with aggravated assault on a family member, and that has been downgraded now. So according to an update, the prosecuting attorney has downgraded the charge to an aggravated assault charge to a misdemeanor charge of third degree assault is what it went to. So it went from felony down to a misdemeanor. However, the initial charge of endangering the welfare of a minor, and this happened down in Benton at his house, is what I understand. But that charge is going to remain, the endangering the welfare of a minor. And so Wilbanks, he's been with the LRPD since 2011. He's been relieved of duty, at least until the investigation is over, which even though the charges changed, the investigation's still open. So that is still pending for him. So he's still not back on the job. And

0: 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Got a mystery leak?
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2: The Treasury Secretary spent a lot of time defending the president as Democrats on the Senate Finance Committee grilled the Treasury Secretary. And so here's Fox's Jessica Rosenthal reporting on that. This was a gong show yesterday.
3: Senate Finance Committee ranking member Oregon Democrat Ron Wyden tried to ask Treasury Secretary Scott Bessent about a recent settlement between the president and the IRS after the president dropped his lawsuit over the leak of his tax returns.
4: Every president's tax return gets audited, Mr. Secretary. Who originated the May 19th addendum canceling Trump's audits?
3: Bessent said he couldn't answer questions about ongoing litigation. New Hampshire Democratic Senator Maggie Hassan questioned Bessent about high costs.
5: We think about this every day.
6: Well, I'm glad that you do. Do you think your boss should, too?
3: Bessent also confirmed he once had strong words for the president's Housing Authority finance director, now chosen as the new director of national intelligence. Jessica Rosenthal, Fox News.
2: I feel like these hearings are becoming like a competition to, like, see who can get the best TV/radio audio cut. I feel like that's what the questioning is about. Even some of the answers, you know, I mean, we saw Marco Rubio earlier this week. You know, he's calling it a circus, which it was. He wasn't getting any questions about what he was actually in there about, which was foreign policy. He's getting questions about a whole bunch of other stuff. Same with Bessent yesterday, getting a whole bunch of questions. The Democrats just don't seem to want to ask questions a lot about, like, what the topic is. They want to talk about rumors. They want to talk about hyperbole, things that can put you in the corner. They want to ask a lot of gotcha questions. And then, at one point I turned this on with Bessent's hearing, and he was just hammering this Democrat senator who had asked him, they'd asked him a question, and Bessent did not answer the question at all. It was a dumb question, but he countered, yelling at this guy about his and his company and his son's ties to Jeffrey Epstein, and he's just pointing it out and saying, you know, you guys were big investors in Rick's Cabaret. That's a strip club, folks, is what that is. Your family's big investors in Rick's Cabaret, and by the way, Epstein, big investor in Rick's Cabaret. You guys hung out a lot, you know, and he's just throwing that out there for everyone to know. This has no bearing on what the hearing's even about, and so it's a little trying to, you know, when you're a taxpayer and you're watching that this is how they're earning their checks that day. So moving off the politics for a minute, a little bit off politics. Worried about AI hacking you? Well, hackers just got hacked. AI in order to hack your accounts. So AI's hackers are getting hacked is how this is going. And so AI's, I believe, is behind all of it. But we'll get the details from Fox's Evan Brown.
7: Users of Meta's Instagram have been reporting they've had their accounts hacked. They were being contacted by Instagram, telling them their account parameters had been changed, even though they didn't do anything. That would lead them to realize their account passwords were changed and they were locked out of their Instagram accounts. A video posted online showed how a hacker was able to use a VPN to spoof a user's location and then use Meta's AI chatbot to reset the password. It never triggered any suspicious activity alerts. Instagram says the problem has been fixed. Evan Brown, Fox News.
2: Yeah, so probably going to hear about more issues like that as we get deeper into AI. Moving over to sports for just a second. Here's an interesting one. So Hyundai, the car maker, and Boston Dynamics, that's a robotics company. They built four robots. They're all named Spot to help with World Cup security. Of course, World Cup coming up 7 days from now, July 11th is when it gets underway. Two will be stationed at the tournament's International Broadcast Center, which is in Dallas. Two others will help at New Jersey's MetLife Stadium, which is hosting 8 World Cup matches. That's also where the final is going to be played. The RoboDogs have cameras as their eyes. So instead of eyeballs, they have cameras in there. And they're going to guard the sites and flag any potential security risks to the humans that are overseeing it. So you need a lot of more ground you can cover with these RoboDogs. But I don't know. I'd be a little scared when I see one. I mean, what if thing starts attacking you or something? So, but that'll be interesting. Now, it's surprising they used New Jersey's MetLife Stadium. So, you know, like Dallas, for example, that's AT&T Stadium. They can't use that name. So when you watch a World Cup game that's on TV down in Dallas, it's going to be called Dallas Stadium. They're going to say, now back to Dallas Stadium, because they're not allowed to say AT&T.

0: because that's not a sponsor of FIFA. That's not a sponsor of the World Cup. And so, and same with MetLife. They're not a sponsor, so this is going to be, you know, the New Jersey Stadium or something like that. So so they've all got to take their corporate names off the stadiums for the World Cup, which would be interesting. It'd be interesting to hear them call them by different names. So it is 48 minutes after 6 o'clock. Let's see what's going on with the traffic and the weather right now. Here is Paul Weber.
1: With a look at your Southern Bay Corp traffic this Thursday morning, state police and cleanup crews are dealing with the diesel fuel spill due to an earlier accident on I-530 northbound. As at exit 12, the Woodson exit, reportedly 150 gallons of diesel fuel was spilled. It's impacting the right lane and the on-ramp. Left lane is open. We're starting to see traffic picking up at I-30 eastbound from 430 back to Alexander. Buckle up. Let's be careful. That's your Southern Bay Corp traffic. Southern Bay Corp, web builders for everyone, now serving Little Rock with the Arkansas Traffic Network. I'm Paul Weber.
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4: It will feature partly sunny skies and comfortable conditions with a high of 83. Tonight will be partly cloudy with a low of 67. Tomorrow, expect peaks of sunshine with a chance of a thunderstorm in spots during the afternoon and a high of 86. Saturday will bring peaks of sunshine with humidity along with a couple of showers and a thunderstorm, also with a high of 86. On Sunday, anticipate more clouds than sun, humidity, and a chance of a couple of showers and a thunderstorm with a high of 87. I'm AccuWeather meteorologist Jason Caterina.
0: And currently, we're up to 70 degrees right now. Mostly sunny skies, partly sunny skies, up above Central Arkansas. 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
6: From the KARN newsroom, I'm Jay Jones. New data from the Arkansas State Crime Laboratory shows a significant shift in the state's drug overdose landscape. Methamphetamine is now involved in more overdose deaths than fentanyl here in Arkansas. Data from forensic autopsies conducted by the crime lab shows methamphetamine involvement in drug-related deaths increased from 47% in 2023 to 54% so far in 2026. After more than a decade at the top of the Fortune 500 rankings, Walmart has been officially dethroned. The rankings list the largest corporations in the United States by revenue. Amazon jumped Walmart in the 2026 edition of the rankings, ending Walmart's 13-year reign at the top of the list. Officials with the Arkansas Department of Finance and Administration said 25 pounds of allegedly illegal THC products were seized from a business on Tuesday. DFA agents made the seizure from Pacific Green Weed Shop in Corning in coordination with the Corning Police. The business owner Ben Bennett and an employee Sharia Shipman were both arrested and are facing charges of felony delivery and possession of controlled substance, possession of drug paraphernalia, and unauthorized use of another person's property to facilitate a crime. Co-chairs Gay White and Barbara Pryor of the Arkansas TV Foundation announced yesterday that the group's PBS dues fund had reached its funding goal. Officials with the foundation said in May that the group was about $270,000 short of its $2 million funding goal. The Wednesday announcement stated the contributions were from additional households and counties. Bucky's has announced a 3-day mass hiring event for next month ahead of the opening of its first Arkansas location. The event will take place July 7th, 8th, and 9th from 8 in the morning to 4 p.m. each day. Interviews will take place at the Embassy Suites Hotel in Little Rock. The company is looking to hire full-time employees for the following roles: cashier, deli and food service, grocery, gift, janitorial cleaning, and maintenance. Interviews will be given by invitation only. From the KRN Newsroom, I'm Jay Jones.
0: All right, thank you, Jay. Let's check in on the historical logs for the 4th of June. And we start 130 years ago in 1896. Good old Henry Ford made a successful test run in his horseless carriage. We call him a car now. In a nighttime drive through the streets of Detroit. So that happened today in 1896. 89 years ago today, 1937, Oklahoma City grocery store owner Sylvan Goldman invented the shopping cart. Now, this is an interesting story. So you're in the midst of the Great Depression, the Dust Bowl in 1937 in Oklahoma. Goldman said that he wanted to boost his store's sales, and he noticed that once shoppers filled up their arms and their handheld baskets, that they stopped shopping. He wanted them to be able to get more stuff. So one night, assisted by a friend of his who was a mechanic, they fused together a folding chair, a platform, two baskets, and four wheels, And there you have it, the first ever shopping cart, and it doubled the capacity of what shoppers could carry around.

0: around the store, and gave him a free arm as well. And so, pretty nifty invention. People didn't like it in the start at the start of it, but it obviously is taken hold. And now we just leave them in all the parking spots all over the parking lot. So that's the progression of them now. 37 years ago today, 1989, Chinese army troops stormed Tiananmen Square in Beijing to crush the pro-democracy movement. This, the famous pictures, the guy standing in front of the tanks. And hundreds, possibly thousands of people died. Of course, China was not very forthcoming with the numbers on that. 34 years ago today, in 1992, young Elvis beat out chubby Elvis in a nationwide vote for which Elvis should be featured on the U.S. postage stamp. And of course, young Elvis, look, it was a good stamp. I remember having that one. 23 years ago today, in 2003, Martha Stewart stepped down as CEO of her company just hours before being indicted on insider trading charges, including obstruction of justice, conspiracy, and securities frauds. Of course, she served 5 months in prison, plus another 5 of home confinement, which home confinement, when you got a mansion and big old yard, you live on all sorts of acreage. Not much home confinement, you know what I mean? Today in 2010, we lost John Wooden, of course, one of the greatest basketball coach. In my opinion, greatest basketball coach of all time. He coached UCLA to 10 titles in 12 seasons. That's amazing. And, of course, cranked out a lot of great basketball players. A lot of people think of Kareem Abdul-Jabbar as the top one, but just a top. Bill Walton, of course, is another one. But made it to the in 2010. He was 99 years old when he passed away. So one of the good ones. It is 54 minutes after 6 o'clock. We'll be right back on News Radio 102.9 KARN.
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0: Hey, good Thursday morning to you. It's 57 minutes after 6 o'clock, and we need to see what's going on the roadways this morning. We also need to check in on the weather. We start with Paul Weber.
8: With a look at your Southern Bay Corp traffic this Thursday morning, state police and cleanup crews are dealing with the diesel fuel spill due to an early accident on I-530 northbound. As at exit 12, the Woodson exit, reportedly 150 gallons of diesel fuel is spilled. It's impacting the right lane and the on-ramp. Left lane is open. We're starting to see traffic picking up at I-30 eastbound from 430 back to Alexander. Buckle up. Let's be careful. That's your Southern Bay Corp traffic. Southern Bay Corp, web builders for everyone, now serving Little Rock with the Arkansas Traffic Network. I'm Paul Weber.
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2: You belong in the Looney Bin. will bring a mix of sun and clouds with comfortable temperatures reaching a high of 83. Tonight, expect partly cloudy skies and a low of 67. Tomorrow, there will be intervals of sunshine with the possibility of scattered thunderstorms in the afternoon, reaching a high of 86. Looking ahead to Saturday, anticipate some sunshine peeking through along with humid conditions and a few showers and thunderstorms with a high of 86. Sunday will see more clouds than sun along with humidity, a few showers and a thunderstorm with temperatures climbing to a high of 87. I'm AccuWeather meteorologist Jason Caterina.
0: And currently, we're at 71 degrees right now. We've got partly sunny skies developing over central Arkansas. Let's get another look at the money news this morning and check in with Morgan Stanley Wealth Management of Little Rock's Jason Chacko. And Jason, good morning to you.
9: Good morning, Toby. Well, broad markets fell on Wednesday. The Dow closed down 620 points, and the S&P 500 was down almost 0.75%. Arkansas companies posted gains for 6 of the 14 companies we follow on Wednesday, although the largest percentage move came for America's Car-Mart, falling 11.6% to $7.37 a share. This morning, U.S. futures are pointing towards a mixed open to Thursday trading with the Dow up 250 points, but the S&P 500 indicating a near 0.5% decline at that 8:30 bell. International trading is mixed as well. Asian markets did post a slight gain for India, up less than 0.1%, but China fell 0.6%, Japan was down 0.33%, and the Hong Kong Hang Seng Index fell just shy of 1.5% by their close. European shares are currently mixed as well. London FTSE is down 0.75%, but the German DAX is up 0.4%, and the French K40 is up 0.7%. We'll watch those markets as they enter afternoon trading. That's all for now. Back with more here in 30 minutes. Toby?
0: All right. Thank you, Jason. We appreciate that. Your keyword this morning, antidote. That is one of Daughtry's new songs, A-N-T-I-D-O-T-E. So send that in to the American Leak Detection text line. That is 501-403-5276. Coming up on the other side of the news, we're going to visit with Evan Brown. Talk a little bit about gas. We'll be right back.
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11: Closing in on a deal, John Jalosi, Fox News. President Trump is keeping a positive mind over negotiations with Iran despite the recent strikes between the two countries over the last couple days. Fox's Griff Jenkins at the White House.
12: Despite Iranian reports that peace talks have ceased, President Trump says Tehran has not left the negotiating table and a deal could soon come. The president also says Iran has agreed to one of his red lines. Iran has long maintained its nuclear program is for civilian purposes only, a claim heavily disputed by Iran's enriching uranium to 60%, with questions remaining over what will happen to the so-called nuclear dust. The world's leading nuclear watchdog issued a warning over the dangers posed by Iran's inventory of near-bomb-grade uranium. Talks have also been challenged by Israel's increased fighting in Lebanon.
11: And four House Republicans joined every Democrat voting to limit President Trump's Iran war powers. Meantime, the Senate appears to be on track to begin the process of funding CBP and ICE without any Democratic votes needed. It comes after DHS Secretary Mark Wayne Mullen issued a warning to protesters at a New Jersey ICE facility.
13: If sanctuary cities don't play ball, he's open to pulling CBP customs agents from their airports. By the way, he also pushed back on Democrats who claim DHS attacked ICE protesters at that facility over in New Jersey. Meantime, Democrats repeated their calls to not only abolish ICE, but to dismantle DHS as well. The upper chamber slated to kick off a marathon session that Republicans hope will end in the passage of some $70 billion in funding for ICE and CBP over the next 3 years.
11: That's Fox's Kevin Cork in Washington. Republican lawmakers appear to have cleared two major hurdles, dropping the DOJ's controversial anti-weaponization fund and removing funding for security related to President Trump's White House ballroom. 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
16: 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The former director of the American Indian Center of Arkansas sentenced to 4 years in prison. Star Jackson pleaded guilty to wire fraud after stealing close to $2 million from the nonprofit. The AICA was forced to eliminate certain programs and services they provide to low-income Native Americans because of the theft, eliminating counseling for substance abuse and suicide prevention, just to name a few. Well, Friends of Arkansas PBS have announced that they have met their PBS dues fund goal. The organization was working to raise a couple $1 million to help fund Arkansas TV, pay the dues needed to stay part of PBS. This comes after the head of Arkansas TV announced last year the organization needed to disaffiliate from PBS because of the franchise fee. Still, the money raised doesn't guarantee Arkansas TV won't disaffiliate. The board of Arkansas TV is scheduled to meet on Thursday. We'll keep you posted as far as what happens there. For the first time in more than a decade, retail giant Walmart has been dethroned as the top Fortune 500 company. Amazon jumping over the Arkansas retailer in the 2026 edition of the rankings, ending the retailer's 13-year reign. Fortune releases its annual Fortune 500 rankings each year, listing the largest companies by revenue. The online shopping giant closed the fourth quarter with an annual revenue of almost $717 billion, compared to $713 billion for Walmart. I'm KRK's Bob Clawson from the News Radio 1029 KRN News Desk.
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18: 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For today, we'll see partly cloudy skies and high temperatures in the low to mid 80s and a slight chance for a shower, especially over western and southern Arkansas. Tonight, partly cloudy with low temperatures in the upper 60s. And on Friday, a 20% chance for isolated to widely scattered showers and thunderstorms. High temperatures once again in the low to mid 80s. I'm KRK Chief Meteorologist Todd Yacobian from the News Radio 1029 KARN Weather Center.
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0: A good Thursday morning to you. Welcome into the 7 o'clock hour of First News here on the fourth day of June. Hopefully we're going to catch up with Evan Brown from Fox News Radio here in just a few minutes. Talk a little bit about that. You know, President Trump says the gas price is going to come down real quick, so just hold on. But that's, you know, we haven't seen a lot of that. It has come down a little bit, you know, a few pennies here and there over the last few days, but haven't seen a major drop. And obviously we won't until there's an end to the conflict, but how quick that would happen is kind of my question in this. So we'll get to that coming up in just a moment. Your keyword this morning is Antidote. That's one of Daughtry's newer songs. If you want the Daughtry tickets this morning, send in Antidote to the American League Detection text line. It's 501-403-5276. While you're doing that, we're going to check in on the traffic and the weather with Paul Weber.
8: With a look at your Southern Bay Corp traffic this Thursday morning, state police and cleanup crews are dealing with the diesel fuel spill due to an early accident on I-530 northbound. As at exit 12, the Woodson exit, reportedly 150 gallons of diesel fuel was spilled. It's impacting the right lane and the on-ramp. Left lane is open. We're starting to see traffic picking up at I-30 eastbound from 430 back to Alexander. Buckle up, let's be careful. That's just Southern Bancorp traffic. Southern Bancorp, web builders for everyone, now serving Little Rock with the Arkansas Traffic Network. I'm Paul Weber.
2: Strong skies and comfortable conditions with a high of 83. Tonight will be partly cloudy with a low of 67. Tomorrow, expect peaks of sunshine with a chance of a thunderstorm in spots during the afternoon and a high of 86. Saturday will bring peaks of sunshine with humidity along with a couple of showers and a thunderstorm, also with a high of 86. On Sunday, anticipate more clouds than sun, humidity, and a chance of a couple of showers and a thunderstorm with a high of 87. I'm AccuWeather meteorologist Jason Caterina.
0: And currently, we're hanging out at 71 degrees right now. We've got partly sunny skies above central Arkansas. Now, joining us, talking about some of the other gas price issues going on right now, is Evan Brown from Fox News Radio on the American Leak Detection phone line. And Evan, good morning. Now, you know, President Trump at times has made it sound a lot like we're going to see gas prices go down, very quickly, especially if the conflict in the Middle East ended. We've seen it go down a little bit here over the last few days. But what are the gas prognosticators predict is going to happen with the gas price if the Middle East conflict ends, say, in the next week or so? How quick could or would the gas price go down?
3: You might see some immediate price drops at first and then some more, you know, later on. The speculators, who are the people that price this stuff out, know that the world supply of oil is actually very high. The U.S. is producing not just oil for itself, but it's net exporting. There's a lot of oil out there. What happens when we have problems with Iran and the Strait of Hormuz is that about 20% of that oil supply gets stuck.
0: Right.
3: Because of that, the people who buy oil need to buy it elsewhere. And so they look to other places, including the United States, to buy that oil, above market oil, yeah, as opposed to buying black market oil, which some people do. And that's, you know, evasive of sanctions and all of that stuff.
0: Sure.
3: We took Venezuela out of the black market because of what we did, but it's not ready to go into the open market because its infrastructure is very bad. That'll get fixed eventually, but not right now. Mm-hmm. So that, again, makes some of those countries that were buying black market oil now have to go buy it on the open market. So, again, it brings the price up because there's more people trying to buy. And with the Strait of Hormuz, the oil that's blocked up isn't necessarily the Iranian oil, which is also under sanction, but it's the oil from the other Gulf countries that produce it and can't get it out to market because of the Strait of Hormuz. So that's the problem. If that strait gets opened, the speculators will probably very quickly lower prices because every time there's been a little bit of good news, you've seen the price of crude oil, the speculative price, drop very quickly. In fact, when there was some good news at the middle of, I think it was, or beginning of last week, it went from the $90 a barrel range all the way into the $70 a barrel range.
0: Yep.
3: And it crept back up to the 80s. And that's where we're at now.
0: As far as going back to talking about a little bit about the Strait of Hormuz and the oil that's blocked up there, are other countries outside of the Middle East, are other countries, and the U.S. would be included in this, and I guess I haven't looked into it, are other countries pumping that have oil and the capacity to store oil? Are we pumping more oil than we were before the war? Are we trying to up our daily pumping that we do?
3: I don't think so, because especially here in the U.S. we were pumping enough and we're net exporting, right?
0: Yep.
3: So we're pumping really what we need to be pumping. Some of the big questions is that I would have is it smart to rely on one route to get 20% of the world's oil to market, and that being the Strait of Hormuz?
0: Yeah.
3: Can we do other things? And the answer is yes, we can. And, you know, there are pipelines being built. Obviously, you can't build them in a day.
0: Yeah.
3: But they allow that oil, let's say, from Saudi Arabia or the UAE or Qatar to get across the Arabian Peninsula to the other side of it and be sold that way or to whatever. Going by sea is actually the cheapest way to transport that oil. But if that route is blocked up, then we have a problem.
0: Yeah.
3: So I think, we have to have those discussions about how can we have redundancy in getting oil to market when, you know, a conflict should emerge.
0: Yeah. As we're talking with Evan Brown from Fox News Radio this morning. So about a month ago, we heard comments that Iran was running out of space to store their oil. They couldn't turn off their pumps because they may never turn back on. Have they run out of storage space now? I haven't really heard much on that front lately.
3: Yeah. They're kind of at the peak of their storage. If we're talking about the Iranians.
0: Yes.
3: But remember this, Iranian oil has been under sanction even before this conflict.
0: Yeah.
3: So any oil that they were moving was to the black market.
0: Evan, is conversely to what, you know, we've been talking about, you know, if the war ends, what might happen. If the conflict continues, do we expect the price to go up? I mean, right now we're in the conflict, basically. I know it's a ceasefire, but, you know, we're in the conflict and we're seeing it drop a little bit. That's the trend, at least right now. If the conflict continues, is the price expected to continue to go up?
3: Well, again, the price is based on speculation, mm-hmm. and the speculators have to either feel good or not good to affect the price.
0: Yeah.
3: And so that's really what it is. If you assuage the speculators, then they begin to feel a little bit better, and they can say, all right, well, we expect to have more oil coming out, so therefore we can, you know, we imagine the price will be lower. And then, you know, there's a trickle effect to that of, you know, the crude oil getting to refineries, refined product getting to market, and so on and so forth. And remember, you know, oil isn't just simply for fuel. Petroleum is used in a lot of other things.
0: That's right.
3: So it's to supply all of those types of markets, not just the fuel markets, but the other consumer products and even pharmaceuticals and things like that.
0: Do you hear any talk about getting rid of the federal gas tax for a little while, suspending it, I guess, not getting rid of it, suspending it for a minute, or does the government not have much of an appetite for that?
3: It hasn't really been discussed much. I think people would love that. One of the things that they did do is they authorized the use of winter blend gas for the summer. Winter blend gas is cheaper.
0: That's right.
3: But the problem with winter blend gas is that in hot weather, it doesn't burn so efficiently. So you're probably going to end up using more of it and filling up a bit more quickly.
0: Yeah.
3: And I don't know if that really saves you any money in that case. But it may feel a little bit better at the pump when you see the lower price. Usually winter blend gas often is 10 to 15 cents a gallon cheaper, I think.
0: Yeah. Well, Evan, we always appreciate your information here on the show, and we'll obviously talk again very soon. But thanks for coming on this morning.
3: You bet.
0: There goes Evan Brown from Fox News Radio. Always appreciate him stopping by. I was kind of pondering this question last night as I was thinking about this interview with Evan. And, you know, we've heard economists. I wonder if economists are surprised right now that the economy hasn't crashed worldwide with the use of less oil worldwide, because we are using less oil right now just because of availability and price. And so that's what economists always said, that if the gas goes away, the economy is right behind it. I saw a stat last night that China's using 9% less fuel. Europe is using less fuel. The U.S. is using less fuel, but it's not as much as much of a decrease as China and Europe right now. In America, we've slowed down on the buying of electric vehicles. We've even slow down on producing electric vehicles right now, and so that's part of why we're not slowing down on the gas use, because we don't have as much electric vehicles going on. But the economy and the job market, they keep holding together outside of the inflation's killing us, we know that, and it sucks to high heavens, but it's not killing the economy. The economy keeps rolling along. Now, that doesn't mean we should live with this. We've got to change it, but it's an interesting conversation, because it was always said that this is a doomsday situation. If the gas goes away, the economy's right behind it, and so but obviously we're seeing a little resiliency on that front. 16 minutes after 7, we'll be right back on News Radio 102.9 KARN.
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6: You ever wake up in the middle of the night or maybe first thing in the morning and notice drool on your pillow? Unless you're sleeping next to someone who hasn't already seen all your good, bad, and ugly, it's probably not that big a deal and not anything to worry about unless it's something that just started happening recently. When people drool at night, it's often because of a stuffy nose, acid reflux, or being a mouth breather. People who sleep on their stomach or side are more likely to drool than someone who sleeps on their back. But in some cases, drooling at night can be a warning sign of something more serious, like dental issues, sleep apnea, or even early symptoms of Parkinson's disease. If you're at all concerned about this, the best place to start is with an ENT doctor, an ears, nose, and throat doctor. They can recommend a sleep study to possibly get some answers. I'm Dr. Sanjay Gupta, helping you live a better life.
0: And good Thursday morning to you. Hopefully you're getting a good start to the fourth workday of the work week. It's 18 minutes after 7 o'clock. Let's check some traffic and weather. Here is Paul Weber.
7: With a look at your Southern Bay Corp traffic this Thursday morning, state police and cleanup crews are dealing with the diesel fuel spill due to an early accident on I-530 northbound. As at exit 12, the Woodson exit, reportedly 150 gallons of diesel fuel was spilled. It's impacting the right lane and the on-ramp. Left lane is open. We're starting to see traffic picking up at I-30 eastbound from 430 back to Alexander. Buckle up. Let's be careful. That's your Southern Bay Corp traffic. Southern Bay Corp, web builders for everyone. Now serving Little Rock with the Arkansas Traffic Network. I'm Paul Weber.
2: Today we'll bring a mix of sun and clouds with comfortable temperatures reaching a high of 83. Tonight, expect partly cloudy skies and a low of 67. Tomorrow, there will be intervals of sunshine with the possibility of scattered thunderstorms in the afternoon reaching a high of 86. Looking ahead to Saturday, anticipate some sunshine peeking through along with humid conditions and a few showers and thunderstorms with a high of 86. Sunday, we'll see more clouds than sun along with humidity, a few showers and a thunderstorm with temperatures climbing to a high of 87. I'm AccuWeather meteorologist Jason Caterina.
0: And currently we're at 71 degrees right now. We've got cloudy skies up above us. 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
9: From the KARN newsroom, I'm Jay Jones. New data from the Arkansas State Crime Laboratory shows a significant shift in the state's drug overdose landscape. Methamphetamine is now involved in more overdose deaths than fentanyl here in Arkansas. Data from forensic autopsies conducted by the crime lab shows methamphetamine involvement in drug-related deaths increased from 47% in 2023 to 54% so far in 2026. After more than a decade at the top of the Fortune 500 rankings, Walmart has been officially dethroned. The rankings list the largest corporations in the United States by revenue. Amazon jumped Walmart in the 2026 edition of the rankings, ending Walmart's 13-year reign at the top of the list. Officials with the Arkansas Department of Finance and Administration said 25 pounds of allegedly illegal THC products were seized from a business on Tuesday. DFA agents made the seizure from Pacific Green Weed Shop in Corning in coordination with the Corning police. The business owner Ben Bennett and an employee Sharia Shipman were both arrested and are facing charges of felony delivery and possession of controlled substance, possession of drug paraphernalia, and unauthorized use of another person's property to facilitate a crime. Co-chairs Gay White and Barbara Pryor of the Arkansas TV Foundation announced yesterday that the group's PBS dues fund had reached its funding goal. Officials with the foundation said in May that the group was about $270,000 short of its $2 million funding goal. The Wednesday announcement stated the contributions were from additional households and counties. Bucky's has announced a three-day mass hiring event for next month ahead of the opening of its first Arkansas location. The event will take place July 7th, 8th, and 9th from 8 in the morning to 4 p.m. each day. Interviews will take place at the Embassy Suites Hotel in Little Rock. The company is looking to hire full-time employees for the following roles: cashier, deli and food service, grocery, gift, janitorial cleaning, and maintenance. Interviews will be given by invitation only. From the KRN Newsroom, I'm Jay Jones.
0: All right, thank you, Jay. Let's check in on the birthdays for the 4th of June. Turning 40 years old today, Una Chaplin. This is Robb Stark's wife on Game of Thrones. She's also the granddaughter of Charlie Chaplin. And if you don't know her, you're probably going to know her because she's the lead role in the next three Avatar movies is where you're going to be seeing her. I've got the actress Angelina Jolie is turning 51 years old today.
11: Can I have a vanilla sundae with hot fudge? And sprinkles. Rainbow, not chocolate.
0: Yeah, that was from the movie Girl Interrupted. Of course, Brad Pitt's ex. Arkansas and Billy Bob Thornton was married to her before Brad Pitt. And John Voight is her dad, by the way. You've also got the actor Noah Wiley is 55 years old today. Dr. John Carter on ER, who's Tom Mason on Falling Skies. And right now, he's on The Pitt on the HBO Max app.
12: Beds are a very precious commodity around here, so please be quick and efficient with your workups. What else? We treat the sicker patients back here, but please keep your eye on that waiting room. Make sure nobody's going to die out there.
0: I actually watched the first season of The Pitt. Jay's watched both seasons of The Pitt. It's pretty good. By the way, Noah Wiley took a picture with Steve Finnegan last week at the Memorial Day, or maybe it was a couple weeks ago, at the Memorial Day concert in Washington, D.C., but you can go to Finnegan's Facebook page and see him with Noah Wiley there. What else do we have? Michelle Phillips is turning 82 years old today from the Mamas and the Papas. Brought us some California Dreamin'. And then one that's passed away but would have had a birthday today, Dr. Ruth Westheimer was born today in 1928.
13: The way you can talk about reading, writing, arithmetic, you can also talk about sex.
14: Right.
13: And if you do it in good taste, and if you do it properly, then it can be... Everything can be talked about.
0: Yep. So that was her very first appearance on the Johnny Carson show. And, of course, we lost Dr. Ruth in 2024 is when she passed away. And that is the birthday party. We'll be right back with some more traffic, weather, and money news. 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
6: For the ninth year in a row, Finland has been named the happiest country in the world. That's according to the World Happiness Report put out every year by the Wellbeing Research Center at the University of Oxford in the UK. Two other Nordic nations, Iceland and Denmark, came in at numbers 2 and 3. Now, having spent quite a bit of time in these countries over my 2.5 decades as a journalist, I can tell you that this is not at all that surprising. There's an entirely different way of thinking in these countries. We before me, you might say. In other words, the mentality is less adversarial and much more, we're all in this together. One other interesting thing that came up was that no matter where someone lived, the more time they spent on social media, the less happy they were. Want to smile? It's simple. Put your phone away for a bit. I'm Dr. Sanjay Gupta, helping you live a better life.
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0: It is the Thursday edition of First News here on the 4th day of June. It is 27 minutes after 7 o'clock, so that means we're checking in on the traffic and the weather with Paul Weber.
7: With a look at your Southern Baycorp traffic this Thursday morning, state police and cleanup crews are still dealing with a diesel fuel spill due to an earlier accident at I-530 northbound at exit 12. That's the Woodson exit. It's impacting the right lane and the ramp. The left lane is open. Starting to see traffic picking up at I-30 eastbound from 430 back to Alexander. Other than that, buckle up. Let's be careful. And that's your Southern Baycorp traffic. Southern Baycorp, well builders for everyone. Now serving Little Rock with the Arkansas Traffic Network. I'm Paul Weber.
2: Feature partly sunny skies and comfortable conditions with a high of 83. Tonight will be partly cloudy with a low of 67. Tomorrow, expect peaks of sunshine with a chance of a thunderstorm in spots during the afternoon and a high of 86. Saturday will bring peaks of sunshine with humidity along with a couple of showers and a thunderstorm, also with a high of 86. On Sunday, anticipate more clouds than sun, humidity, and a chance of a couple of showers and a thunderstorm with a high of 87. I'm AccuWeather meteorologist Jason Caterina.
0: And currently, we're up to 73 degrees. Got a few clouds out there, but mostly sunny skies up above central Arkansas. As we head over for another look at the money news this morning with Morgan Stanley Wealth Management of Little Rock's Jason Chacko. And Jason, good morning.
3: Good morning, Toby. Well, broad markets fell on Wednesday with the Dow down 620 points, and the S&P 500 was down almost 0.75%. Arkansas stocks posted gains for six of the 14 companies we follow on Wednesday, including Murphy USA, up $16.03 a share to $542.16, and Dillard's jumped up $18.50 to $611.14. Murphy Oil rose 3.1% to $39.17, but the largest percentage gain came for Dow Component Walmart, climbing $3.83 a share to $116.89. That's up 3.39% on the day. For declines, the largest moves by far came for America's Car-Mart, falling 11.6% to $7.37 a share. This morning, U.S. futures are pointing towards a mixed open to Thursday trading in line with international markets. We'll be back with a look at stocks around the globe here in 30 minutes. Toby?
0: All right, thank you, Jason. We appreciate that. If you want to get in on these Daughtry tickets this morning, July 11th, the Magic Springs, when the show goes down. Antidote, that is your keyword, A-N-T-I-D-O-T-E, Antidote. It's a newer song by Daughtry. Here it is. It's hard to watch the poison take control when you don't have the antidote. Yeah, not bad, not bad. So send Antidote to 501-403-5276. Get you in that drawing that's coming up right before 9 o'clock this morning for the Daughtry tickets.
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14: News. I'm CJ Papa. President Trump hammers the four Republicans who sided with Democrats in the House vote to curb his war powers with Iran, calling the group bad. Meanwhile, a timeline in place seems to be emerging.
15: If it happens, it could happen like over the weekend.
14: He's talking about peace.
20: Despite Iranian reports that peace talks have ceased, the president says talks are actually going pretty well and that a deal may soon be at hand. The president also saying Iran has agreed to let the U.S. go in and get that so-called nuclear dust, the near-bomb-grade enriched uranium, if a deal is signed.
14: That's Fox's Griff Jenkins at the White House. He's the acting attorney general. President Trump last night in the Rose Garden told the crowd he wants to elevate Todd Blanche to the top of the Justice Department. That would require a Senate confirmation. And still no winners in the California primary vote for governor, as well as the race for Los Angeles mayor. 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
21: 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The former director of the American Indian Center of Arkansas sentenced to 4 years in prison. Star Jackson pleaded guilty to wire fraud after stealing close to $2 million from the nonprofit. The AICA was forced to eliminate certain programs and services they provide to low-income Native Americans because of the theft, eliminating counseling for substance abuse and suicide prevention, just to name a few. Well, Friends of Arkansas PBS have announced that they have met their PBS dues fund goal. Organization was working to raise a couple $1 million to help fund Arkansas TV, pay the dues needed to stay part of PBS. This comes after the head of Arkansas TV announced last year the organization needed to disaffiliate from PBS because of the franchise fee. Still, the money raised doesn't guarantee Arkansas TV won't disaffiliate. The Board of Arkansas TV is scheduled to meet on Thursday. We'll keep you posted as far as what happens there. For the first time in more than a decade, retail giant Walmart has been dethroned as the top Fortune 500 company. Amazon jumping over the Arkansas retailer in the 2026 edition of the rankings, ending the retailer's 13-year reign. Fortune releases its annual Fortune 500 rankings each year, listing the largest companies by revenue. The online shopping giant closed the fourth quarter with an annual revenue of almost $717 billion, compared to $713 billion for Walmart. I'm KRK's Bob Clausen from the News Radio 1029 KRN News Desk.
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4: From the News Radio 1029 KRN Weather Center, I'm KRK Chief Meteorologist Todd Yacobian. For today, we'll see partly cloudy skies and high temperatures in the low to mid 80s and a slight chance for a shower, especially over western and southern Arkansas. Tonight, partly cloudy with low temperatures in the upper 60s. And on Friday, a 20% chance for isolated to widely scattered showers and thunderstorms. High temperatures once again in the low to mid 80s. I'm KRK Chief Meteorologist Todd Yacobian from the News Radio 1029 KARN Weather Center.
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5: A better life with Dr. Sanjay Gupta.
6: Did you know that almost half the vegetables and more than three quarters of the fruit that we eat in this country come from just one state, California? Yeah, it's true. And according to a new report by the Environmental Working Group, a health advocacy organization, a lot of this produce is tainted with PFAS, which are sometimes referred to as forever chemicals. Why? Well, the EPA says pesticides keep America's food supply safe, abundant, and affordable. And of course, these chemicals are used in every state, not just California. Now, if you are worried, though, about how much you're consuming, the best thing to do is to buy organic produce, if and when you can. Organic or not, you should rinse all fruits and vegetables under running water. Don't use any soap. And as one epidemiologist told us, use a brush on sturdier items like carrots, potatoes, and cucumbers. I'm Dr. Sanjay Gupta, helping you live a better life.
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0: And good Thursday morning to you, fourth day of June. It is 37 minutes after 7 o'clock. Antidote is your keyword. That's the name of Daughtry's song, one of his newer songs that has come out. So if you want to win tickets to see the July 11th show at Magic Springs, you want to send an antidote to 501-403-5276. I'll get you in the drawing right before 9 o'clock this morning. But right now, let's check in on the traffic and the weather with Paul Weber.
7: With a look at your Southern Bay Corp traffic this Thursday morning, state police and cleanup crews are still dealing with the diesel fuel spill that's at exit 12 on I-530 northbound. It's at the Woodson exit, is impacting the right lane and the on-ramp. The left lane is open. Starting to see traffic picking up at the north interchange, also I-30 eastbound from 430 back to Bryant. Buckle up, let's be careful, and that's your Southern Bay Corp traffic. Southern Bay Corp, world builders for everyone, now serving Little Rock with the Arkansas Traffic Network. I'm Paul Weber.
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12: Today will bring a mix of sun and clouds with comfortable temperatures, reaching a high of 83. Tonight, expect partly cloudy skies and a low of 67. Tomorrow, there will be intervals of sunshine with the possibility of scattered thunderstorms in the afternoon, reaching a high of 86. Looking ahead to Saturday, anticipate some sunshine peeking through, along with humid conditions and a few showers and thunderstorms with a high of 86. Sunday will see more clouds than sun, along with humidity, a few showers, and a thunderstorm with temperatures climbing to a high of 87. I'm AccuWeather meteorologist Jason Caterina.
0: And currently we're at 73 degrees right now. We have mostly sunny skies. A couple of clouds up there. 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I'm
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0: Yeah, so that is the email address, USA250@KARNNewsRadio.com, the KARN American Honor Flag Project. And so just asking you to nominate your neighbor, your friend, someone that helped you out, somebody that changed your tires, somebody that saved you from a car crash. Who knows what it is? It could be something huge. It could be something. 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It could be a military man. It could be a veteran. So any of those would be great. That we're looking for Arkansans that are great patriots is what we're looking for, and you'll get a very beautiful flag from Flag and Banner. 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So send those emails of nominations. We don't need a paragraph. You can just send a couple sentences on why you're nominating this person. And the address, the email address is USA250. And that's the number, 250, so 250. So USA250 at karnnewsradio.com. So we get back into some of the news this morning. There's a new public monument here in Central Arkansas honoring Arkansas soldiers who served in the United States Colored Troops during the Civil War. And they're offering visitors a chance to reflect on what was obviously a big chapter in American history. And so the sculpture is titled Arkansas Heroes, located

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3: Let's be careful and enjoy your Tuesday. 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
0: You'll get all the scores from the night before.
1: That'll be an 8 p.m. tip-off for that game. It'll be nationally televised on ESPN2.
0: And interviews that matter to the people of Central Arkansas.
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1: Pulte, for the Intel director, this could affect how we vote on the FISA 702 vote, which would be coming up. That ends, FISA 702 ends on June 12th, I believe. So just a few days away, not the, 10 days away from right now, 8 days away. So that's going to end pretty quickly. And they're saying they won't vote on that if Pulte is who they want to nominate. So we'll see. Even the Republicans are coming out. John Thune over in the Senate, he said, hey, I think we need someone who has intelligence experience to run the intelligence committee or the intelligence department. I don't know that I'm that far away from what John Thune said. I don't know if I need a rookie in there. And I mean, this is a pretty important department when you talk about the intelligence that comes into our country, especially while we're at war. And so I think I might follow John Thune on that, is that we do need someone who's got some experience in it. President Trump also says he's staying optimistic over negotiations with Iran, despite more strikes between the two countries over the last couple of days. Fox's Madeline Rivera from Washington has the latest.
5: U.S. officials say the president is not considering resuming an all-out war with the regime unless American troops are killed. The reluctance reportedly signaling the president may be willing to tolerate flare-ups for weeks in order to avoid a bigger conflict in the region as he tries to secure a deal.
6: The negotiation itself has gone very well, actually. Very well.
7: Mr. President.
6: It could happen. I mean, if it happens, and it might not happen, who knows?
5: But in a rare rebuke of the president, a handful of Republicans joined Democrats Wednesday to sharply curb his powers on Iran. The resolution is largely symbolic, but it does increase pressure on the president to end the war.
1: Yeah, so that's Fox's Madeline Rivera. Iran has informed Israel that they got to stop attacking Hezbollah in Lebanon before Iran is going to commit to any longer type of a peace deal. So we'll see if Israel, if they do that or not. As far as some of your sports this morning, Little Rock Trojans nationally ranked for the first time in Chris Curry's tenure as the head coach. He's been there for 12 years. They showed up in the NCBWA poll this week, ranked number 19 in the nation. Of course, they're on a big postseason run right now, heading to the Super Regionals. In fact, we're going to have Chris Curry, the head coach, on the show at 8:10 this morning. So coming up in just about 25 minutes or so. And then tomorrow is game day against Troy in Troy, Alabama. It'll be on ESPNU at 4 o'clock tomorrow afternoon for that first game of the Super Regionals. Super Regionals is a three-game series. So it's the first team to win a couple of games is going to move on. And so if you're wondering what the Super Regionals are, this is the equivalent of the Sweet 16 in the NCAA basketball tournament. So the Little Rock Trojans are in the Sweet 16 of the baseball tournament, which is awesome. So as I said, Chris Curry going to join us at 8:10 this morning. So looking forward to that. Saw that five Razorback baseball players, including Cahill Aloy, Steele Eaves, Reese Robinette, Nolan Souza, and Zach Stewart, they've all been named to the College Sports Communicators Academic All-District Team. This recognizes the nation's top student-athletes for what they do not only on the field, but what they do in the classroom as well. And then additionally, Aloy was selected as a CSC Academic All-America finalist, advancing to the national ballot that they'll vote on later on this month, I believe, is when they'll make that final vote. And of course, we had the New York Knicks get a 1-0 lead over San Antonio in the NBA Finals Series, 105-95, the game last night. Jalen Brunson left the game in the first quarter, but obviously came back, had 30 points in it, and so they take a 1-0 lead in that one. So it is 48 minutes after 7 o'clock, so we're going to take a quick break. We'll take a look at the traffic and the weather with Paul Weber.
3: With a look at your Southern Bay Corp traffic this Thursday morning, stay pleased to have no accidents to report. We're seeing traffic picking up at the north and south interchanges, also I-30 eastbound from 430 back to Bryant. Buckle up, let's be careful. That's your Southern Bay Corp traffic. Southern Bay Corp, web builders for everyone, now serving Little Rock with the Arkansas Traffic Network. I'm Paul Weber.
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3: Today will feature partly sunny skies and comfortable conditions with a high of 83. Tonight will be partly cloudy with a low of 67. Tomorrow, expect peaks of sunshine with a chance of a thunderstorm in spots during the afternoon and a high of 86. Saturday will bring peaks of sunshine with humidity along with a couple of showers and a thunderstorm, also with a high of 86. On Sunday, anticipate more clouds than sun, humidity, and a chance of a couple of showers and a thunderstorm with a high of 87. I'm AccuWeather meteorologist Jason Caterina.
1: And currently, we're 73 degrees is where we're hanging out right now. Got mostly sunny skies up above us. A few clouds still moving around central Arkansas as we head over and get another look at the five things you need to know with Jay Jones.
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4: From the KARN newsroom, I'm Jay Jones. New data from the Arkansas State Crime Laboratory shows a significant shift in the state's drug overdose landscape. Methamphetamine is now involved in more overdose deaths than fentanyl here in Arkansas. Data from forensic autopsies conducted by the crime lab shows methamphetamine involvement in drug-related deaths increased from 47% in 2023 to 54% so far in 2026. After more than a decade at the top of the Fortune 500 rankings, Walmart has been officially dethroned. The rankings list the largest corporations in the United States by revenue. Amazon jumped Walmart in the 2026 edition of the rankings, ending Walmart's 13-year reign at the top of the list. Officials with the Arkansas Department of Finance and Administration said 25 pounds of allegedly illegal THC products were seized from a business on Tuesday. DFA agents made the seizure from Pacific Green Weed Shop in Corning in coordination with the Corning Police. The business owner Ben Bennett and an employee Sharia Shipman were both arrested and are facing charges of felony delivery and possession of controlled substance, possession of drug paraphernalia, and unauthorized use of another person's property to facilitate a crime. Co-chairs Gay White and Barbara Pryor of the Arkansas TV Foundation announced yesterday that the group's PBS dues fund had reached its funding goal. Officials with the foundation said in May that the group was about $270,000 short of its $2 million funding goal. The Wednesday announcement stated the contributions were from additional households and counties. Bucky's has announced a 3-day mass hiring event for next month ahead of the opening of its first Arkansas location. The event will take place July 7th, 8th, and 9th from 8 in the morning to 4 p.m. each day. Interviews will take place at the Embassy Suites Hotel in Little Rock. The company is looking to hire full-time employees for the following roles: cashier, deli and food service, grocery, gift, janitorial cleaning, and maintenance. Interviews will be given by invitation only. From the KARN Newsroom, I'm Jay Jones.
1: All right. Thank you, Jay. We appreciate that. I know we already did the history segment, but I saw that there's these cannons that have been lost underwater during the American Revolution, and they found them, and they have now pulled them out, and they're going to go on display at this Georgia Museum. So I wanted to play a little audio. Here's Fox's Carmen Roberts.
5: 17 American Revolution War cannons that lay hidden beneath the Savannah River for nearly 240 years are getting a new home at the Savannah History Museum just in time for America's 250th birthday. Discovered in 2021 during river dredging, experts believe they sank during the buildup to the Siege of Savannah. Two cannons in their mud-encrusted states are already on display at the museum, while Texas A&M University spent years carefully restoring the other 17. And now they'll anchor a new exhibit on Savannah's revolutionary role opening 4th of July weekend. Carmen Roberts, Fox News.
1: Yeah, that would be pretty cool to go and see. Savannah's a great city. If you haven't ever visited that over in Georgia, that is that's a fun one to go to. Lots of great restaurants, lots of good history going on there in Savannah. So, and then now they got these cannons, which would be fun to go see as well. It's 53 minutes after 7 o'clock. We've got some more traffic. We've got money news. We got we've got some more weather coming your way. So stand by for all of that as you're listening to First News here on News Radio 102.9 KARN.
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9: A better life with Dr. Sanjay Gupta.
10: Heart disease is still the leading cause of death here in the United States and around the world. But what if there was something you could do earlier in life to reduce the odds of becoming a statistic? Well, here in the United States, tens of millions of adults already take a statin to lower their cholesterol. But new guidance put out by the American College of Cardiology and the American Heart Association now emphasize that treating high cholesterol sooner could significantly reduce a person's lifetime risk of heart attack or stroke. How early are we talking? In your 30s, believe it or not. Of course, you need to talk to your doctor about whether statins are right for you, but you should know that the evidence is really starting to stack up that shows the earlier you get a jump on reducing lifelong exposure to plaque-causing lipids and lipoproteins, the better the odds are going to be for you. Make sure you get your cholesterol checked. That's the first step. I'm Dr. Sanjay Gupta, helping you live a better life.
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1: Hey, good Thursday morning to you. It is the fourth day of June, just about 57 minutes after 7. Of course, you heard the keyword for Bourbon and Beyond is Ezra. They send a 95819. Of course, five nights hotel, $1,500 cash in your pocket, and a four-day Mint VIP pass to Bourbon and Beyond. So that's all sorts of fun in Louisville, Kentucky. Of course, we had the national winner last year here on KRN. So hopefully we can do it again. We're looking to go 2 for 2 on this Bourbon and Beyond festival. Let's check in on the traffic and the weather. Here is Paul Weber.
14: With a look at your Southern Bay Corp traffic this Thursday morning, state police have no accidents to report. We're seeing traffic picking up at the north and south interchanges, also I-30 eastbound from 430 back to Bryant. Buckle up, let's be careful. That's your Southern Bay Corp traffic. Southern Bay Corp, web builders for everyone, now serving Little Rock with the Arkansas Traffic Network. I'm Paul Weber.
3: Today we'll bring a mix of sun and clouds with comfortable temperatures, reaching a high of 83. Tonight, expect partly cloudy skies and a low of 67. Tomorrow, there will be intervals of sunshine with the possibility of scattered thunderstorms in the afternoon, reaching a high of 86. Looking ahead to Saturday, anticipate some sunshine peeking through along with humid conditions and a few showers and thunderstorms with a high of 86. Sunday will see more clouds than sun along with humidity, a few showers and a thunderstorm with temperatures climbing to a high of 87. I'm AccuWeather meteorologist Jason Caterina.
1: And currently, we're still holding at 73 degrees right now. We've got mostly sunny skies. There's a few clouds moving around up there, but otherwise, it's shaping up to be a real nice morning here in Central Arkansas. As we get another look at the money news and check in with Morgan Stanley Wealth Management of Little Rock's Jason Chacko. And Jason, good morning to you.
15: Good morning, Toby. Well, broad markets fell on Wednesday. The Dow closed down 620 points, and the S&P 500 was down almost 0.75%. Arkansas companies posted gains for six of the 14 companies we follow on Wednesday, although the largest percentage move came for America's Car-Mart, falling 11.6% to $7.37 a share. This morning, U.S. futures are pointing towards a mixed open to Thursday trading with the Dow up 250 points, but the S&P 500 indicating a near 0.5% decline at that 8:30 bell. International trading is mixed as well. Asian markets did post a slight gain for India, up less than 0.1%, but China fell 0.6%, Japan was down 1.3%, and the Hong Kong Hang Seng Index fell just shy of 1.5% by their close. European shares are mixed as well. The London FTSE is down 0.75%, but the German DAX is up 0.4%, and the French CAC 40 is currently up 0.7%. We'll watch those markets as they approach their close. That's all for now. Back with more here in 30 minutes. Toby?
1: All right. Thank you, Jason. We appreciate that. So coming up on the other side of the news, we're going to talk with the Little Rock Trojans head baseball coach Chris Curry is going to join us. They're in Troy, Alabama already. So I'm on the private jet getting into town the other day. So they're prepping, for, of course, for tomorrow's Super Regional game against the Troy Trojans. So that's coming up next on News Radio 102.9 KARN.
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17: Presidential pushback, CJ Papa, Fox News. The fourth time is the charm for the House.
18: The concurrent resolution is adopted.
17: Well, voting to clamp down on the president's ability to wage war with Iran, it's largely symbolic and untruth social. The president calls the vote meaningless, bashing the four Republicans, label them bad, joining all the Democrats in the middle of my final negotiations to end the war with the Islamic Republic. Fox's Trey Yinks in Tel Aviv.
19: The president spoke from the Oval Office on Wednesday about the negotiations with the Islamic Republic of Iran, saying the United States has a very powerful deal they are negotiating. The House of Representatives voted 215 to 208. To pass the War Powers Act resolution that symbolically aims to restrict President Trump from taking additional military action against Iran.
17: Now the president can veto the bill if it passes the Senate. There's another ceasefire in place between Israel and the terror group Hezbollah, but the Israelis are still in Lebanon for now.
20: The ceasefire deal between Israel and Lebanon is dependent on the Iran-aligned militants of Hezbollah halting their attacks. Its renewal was announced by the State Department yesterday. But Israel's defense minister, Israel Katz, says troops will remain in the south of Lebanon, a so-called security zone meant to protect residents of northern Israel. The ceasefire will create some pilot areas inside Lebanon, where Hezbollah would be banned. The plan is a boost to hopes of an end to the war with Iran. The Iranians say any peace deal must cover the conflict in Lebanon too. Jonathan Savage, Fox News.
17: President Trump sent to reveal his $700 million plan to use federal money to help revive the U.S. coal industry. The announcement expected at 3 p.m. Eastern Time. And the New York Knicks winning their 12th straight playoff game, taking game one of the NBA Finals over the Spurs, 105-95 in San Antonio. Game two tomorrow night. 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
21: 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I've been surfing here since I was a kid. Now, seeing my grandson out on the water, it means everything to me. 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
0: 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The former director of the American Indian Center of Arkansas sentenced to 4 years in prison. Star Jackson pleaded guilty to wire fraud after stealing close to $2 million from the nonprofit. The AICA was forced to eliminate certain programs and services they provide to low-income Native Americans because of the theft, eliminating counseling for substance abuse and suicide prevention, just to name a few. Well, Friends of Arkansas PBS have announced that they have met their PBS dues fund goal. The organization was working to raise a couple $1 million to help fund Arkansas TV, pay the dues needed to stay part of PBS. This comes after the head of Arkansas TV announced last year the organization needed to disaffiliate from PBS because of the franchise fee. Still, the money raised doesn't guarantee Arkansas TV won't disaffiliate. The board of Arkansas TV is scheduled to meet on Thursday. We'll keep you posted as far as what happens there. For the first time in more than a decade, retail giant Walmart has been dethroned as the top Fortune 500 company. Amazon jumping over the Arkansas retailer in the 2026 edition of the rankings, ending the retailer's 13-year reign. Fortune releases its annual Fortune 500 rankings each year, listing the largest companies by revenue. The online shopping giant closed the fourth quarter with an annual revenue of almost $717 billion, compared to $713 billion for Walmart. I'm KRK's Bob Clausen from the News Radio 1029 KRN News Desk.
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5: From the News Radio 1029 KRN Weather Center, I'm KRK Chief Meteorologist Todd Yacobian. For today, we'll see partly cloudy skies and high temperatures in the low to mid 80s and a slight chance for a shower, especially over western and southern Arkansas. Tonight, partly cloudy with low temperatures in the upper 60s. And on Friday, a 20% chance for isolated to widely scattered showers and thunderstorms. High temperatures once again in the low to mid 80s. I'm KRK Chief Meteorologist Todd Yacobian from the News Radio 1029 KARN Weather Center.
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1: And welcome into the 8 o'clock hour of First News, Thursday edition here on the 4th of June. It's about 6 minutes after 8 o'clock. Coming up, we're going to talk with the Little Rock Trojans head baseball coach, Chris Curry, is set to join us, so we'll catch up with him. And then, of course, we'll round out the hour with the Mike Fates of Farmers Insurance Sports Report. Moving that back to 8:40 because that's they wanted to make sure we get the coach of the Trojans on before Super Regionals get rolling tomorrow. Right now, let's check in on the traffic and weather. Here's Paul Weber.
14: With a look at your Southern Bay Corp traffic this Thursday morning, state police have no accidents to report. Around the metro, we're seeing traffic building up at the North Interchange. Other than that, no major issues around the metro. Let's buckle up and be careful. That's your Southern Bay Corp traffic. Southern Bay Corp, web builders for everyone, now serving Little Rock with the Arkansas Traffic Network. I'm Paul Weber.
3: Sunny skies and comfortable conditions with a high of 83. Tonight will be partly cloudy with a low of 67. Tomorrow, expect peaks of sunshine with a chance of a thunderstorm in spots during the afternoon and a high of 86. Saturday will bring peaks of sunshine with humidity along with a couple of showers and a thunderstorm, also with a high of 86. On Sunday, anticipate more clouds than sun, humidity, and a chance of a couple of showers and a thunderstorm with a high of 87. I'm AccuWeather meteorologist Jason Caterina.
1: And currently, we're at 73 degrees. We've got the mostly sunny skies above us. 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
1: And good Thursday morning to you. Welcome back to First News here on the 4th day of June. It is 10 minutes after 8 o'clock. Now joining us on the American Leak Detection phone line is the number 19th ranked in the nation, Little Rock Trojans head baseball coach Chris Curry. He leads his team at Alabama for the Super Regionals of the NCAA tournament this weekend. And coach, welcome back to the show. Congratulations on doing exactly what you said you wanted to do last week here on our show, which was win the regionals in advance. How's it feel to be headed to the Super Regionals this weekend?
7: Well, it feels great, and it feels great to be talking to you, and now we've got a routine going, and we're going to have to do this one more time
1: next week. That's right.
7: You can't ever mess with a winning streak, right?
1: That's right. You got to keep things the same. Got to keep the same socks on, all of it. Got to stay in the same vein. Now, I saw that you and the team have made your way to Troy, Alabama already. Has the team traveled on a private airplane very often this year?
7: We did one other time earlier in the year. Our athletics director, Frank Cuervo, was very, very supportive, and we had a bus issue going up to Western Illinois and had to pivot to a charter flight home. But I'm going to tell you right now, there is nothing better than pulling that bus right up to those stairs.
1: That's right.
7: And walking on that, flying an hour up and down versus 8 hours down here. I mean, it was awesome.
1: Yeah, no, it is a great way to travel. I definitely can vouch for that. Now,
7: it'll spoil you.
1: It will. It ruins it for going back through TSA and then back into the line and then trying to find your seat and all of that. It does ruin that aspect of travel. I'm going to come back to the Super Regionals, but last week, what was the key last week for your team to get the three wins, including knocking off the host, the number one seed in Hattiesville, Southern Miss? What parts of the team were you really happy with through those three games?
7: You know, one thing that's not getting a lot of attention, you know, as far as nationally, is the way we pitched it.
1: Yeah.
7: You know, if you look at our scores, you know, I think the last game we allowed three runs against Southern Miss. You look at Jacksonville State, and you look at Southern Miss, and you look at their offensive numbers, and they were juggernauts. And we don't win that regional without our pitching, without the emergence of Brody Bunting, who hadn't thrown for us a lot down the stretch, and our bullpen with Tag Andrews, who's a Maumee kid.
1: Yeah.
7: You know, our offense and Blake Simpson and Jerdy Lopez and Nola Friend, Nico Bamba, Cade Smith, they're all getting a lot of attention, and they should. But, man, you got to take a look at that pitching side. Brandon Westmoreland, a quality start against Southern Miss. It's been really good.
1: Yeah, no, it has been really good. A lot of fun to watch as well. Now, how have your players reacted this week to, one, creating history for UA Little Rock, get the program into a place that it's never been before in the Super Regionals, also now nationally ranked at that number 19th in the country? I mean, how are they digesting all of this?
7: They're doing a great job of taking it all in, and we're you know, you got to coach that side of it as hard as you coach their swings or their pitching deliveries or is just, it's a lot to manage right now outside the white lines. They're, you know, I tell them, hey, you guys are all famous now. You're famous. You're being, you know, hit from all sides for media requests and attention and long lost aunts and uncles are resurfacing.
1: That's
7: all of that is good stuff and they deserve that and they should soak it up. But you've got to find a way to insulate yourself from it a little bit. And what I told them was get back in your routine as quickly as you can. We had practice Tuesday. We had a practice yesterday before we flew out. We'll practice again at Troy this afternoon. Mm-hmm. The comfort zone, the routine is found in. Make sure you eat right, drink right, sleep right, hydrate. Let's get to the field. Let's get our routine and do some things that are comfortable.
1: So you basically treated this past week with the team the same way you treated a week in the midseason?
7: We did. The last 3 weeks have been carbon copy of each other, you know, starting with the lead up to the Ohio Valley. You know, the hay's in the barn. You don't need to have a three-hour intense practice this time of year. You are what you are. Mm-hmm. It's really more about recharging your batteries. And I think a lot of coaches, and I as a young coach, have made a mistake in the past of over-practicing and overdoing it leading into big games. And actually, less is more. And so we did a off on Monday, NCAA, mandatory one day off per week for every college baseball team in the country. Tuesday, very light practice. We play catch. We hit off the machine with a drill that we do. Wednesday's a little more intense. We go over some bunt defenses, some fly balls. We turn the crowd music up super loud where you cannot hear each other. And so we talk about, you know, waving our arms and how to call a fly ball and you can't hear each other and knowing where you are on the field. And so with some of those.
1: Uh-oh. Do we lose Coach? Sounded
7: this
1: like
7: this afternoon when we go over to the field, it'll be a 90-minute.
1: Oh, Coach, are you there? We seem to have lost you a little bit, Coach. I feel like he's in. He just hit it. Are you there?
7: I'm here.
1: Okay, we lost the audio from you for a minute. I don't know if you hit a dead spot or something, but we lost a little bit of you there. But no worries.
7: I'm in Ozark, Alabama. They didn't have enough hotel rooms for us in Troy, and so I may not have the best service. Have you got me now?
1: I do. I've got you very good now. How do they have you in a different city? They knew I guess they probably didn't think that Troy, Alabama, was going to be hosting a super regional, so they maybe didn't do the pre-planning for it, but. I did want to ask you a little bit about your opponent. I saw that Troy had 64 hits in the Gainesville Regional across the five games that they played. How do you approach this team? What do you know about them? How do you plan to attack them?
7: Well, I think they're hot, and being hot is the most dangerous team that you can play in college baseball. You know, they're coming out of the Sun Belt, which is a juggernaut of a college baseball league. We used to be in it.
1: That's right.
7: I've actually coached against Troy 20 times in my career.
1: Yeah.
7: So I'm very, very familiar. They are a team that attacks. They have 88 home runs. Their batting average is about the same as ours at 290. They're feeling really good about it. They're confident. I mean, they went in and beat Miami and they beat Florida twice.
1: Yeah.
7: And so you've got to slow them down. You got to change speeds. You got to change eye levels. We'll do a really good job of studying. You know, we look at the last 10 games, not just the whole season, kind of a pre-scouting thing. We'll look at who had a great regional and try to circle them and try not to let those guys in the lineup beat us.
1: You mentioned that, you know, you've coached against Troy plenty of times over the years with Little Rock. You've had time in Riddle Pace Field, which is where you'll be playing this super regional. Does having some stadium knowledge, because I don't believe any of the players have been to Troy at this point, but does having some stadium knowledge help with preparing for this game?
7: Absolutely, and I think when I lost you, what I was talking about, they have kind of a green monster Boston Red Sox wall in right field.
1: Okay.
7: And so we'll talk to our right fielder about how to manage that. You know, you would think that you would play it deep and right by the wall, but actually the opposite is true. Anything over the right fielder's head is going to go over the wall or off of the wall. So you actually play your right fielder shallow to take away the singles. The ball actually carries to center and left.
1: Mm-hmm.
7: Now, they'll have open fencing, that coated black chain link with pads to to the outfield, and their fans, they have sold all kinds of general admission seating behind the outfield wall. So our center fielder and left fielder are going to hear it. And then about 5 years ago, 4 years ago, they did about $5 million of renovations to the grandstands with chair backs. And so the football stadium backs up right next to it. There's a street that runs behind first base. So they're landlocked. It's tight. They're right on top of you.
1: Yeah, no, it's in fact, I actually went on the Troy website last night just to see if I could buy tickets to go to a game. And at least on that website, they were sold out. So there was not a ticket to be had. And so obviously going to be a big crowd there. Have you seen, I don't know how much you've been reading this week and then looking online at things, but this is just an odd coincidence I saw. So there's only three Division I programs in the country that have the Trojan as their mascot. And all three of them are in the Super Regionals with you, Troy, and USC. Had you seen that before?
7: I have. They're calling it the Trojan War.
1: Okay.
7: What they're calling it. So, yeah, pretty cool. And, hey, going back to the crowd,
1: yeah.
7: They're going to open up their football stadium and watch from inside the football stadium, which is right next door. So, yeah, it's a big deal. But, no, it's you know, two mid-majors and a Super Regional. Common mascots. I think it's a comment on where college baseball is today with the 34-man roster, the portal. But I think people love it. You know, you've got your blue bloods and your big brands, and ironically, none of the eight teams that were in Omaha last year are still playing.
1: Yeah, I saw that as well, which is crazy that all eight teams that went to the College World Series last year, they're already on the shelf, and some of them didn't even make the tournament this year.
7: Yeah,
1: but, that's an odd
7: it's
1: one.
7: It's tough.
1: As well. It's
7: tough in college baseball. It's not a bigger, faster, stronger sport. There's so many factors that affect the game.
1: Well, we've sure enjoyed the ride so far. Looking forward to continuing it tomorrow. For those that don't know, the game's going to be at 4 o'clock tomorrow afternoon. It's nationally televised on ESPNU is where you're going to be able to find it. Coach, always appreciate you coming on the show. Looking forward to seeing the team out on the field tomorrow afternoon. Wish you guys the best of luck. You know we're all rooting for you as the Super Regionals get underway. But appreciate you taking some time to join us this morning.
7: Thank you, and we're proud for Little Rock.
1: Yeah, thank you very much, Coach. We appreciate that. There goes your Little Rock Trojans head baseball coach, Chris Curry. He's in Troy, Alabama. Well, he's actually in Ozark, Alabama, which makes sense. He's from Arkansas. You put him in Ozark, Alabama. I like that. But he's just outside of Troy, Alabama, getting ready for those Super Regionals tomorrow. But appreciate him taking some time to jump on the radio show with us this morning. Let's check in on the traffic and weather. Here's Paul Weber.
4: With a look at your Southern Baycorp traffic this Thursday morning, state police have no accidents to report. Around the metro, we're seeing traffic building up at the North Interchange. Other than that, no major issues around the metro. Let's buckle up and be careful. That's your Southern Baycorp traffic. 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I'm Paul Weber.
3: Today, we'll bring a mix of sun and clouds with comfortable temperatures, reaching a high of 83. Tonight, expect partly cloudy skies and a low of 67. Tomorrow, there will be intervals of sunshine with the possibility of scattered thunderstorms in the afternoon, reaching a high of 86. Looking ahead to Saturday, anticipate some sunshine peeking through along with humid conditions and a few showers and thunderstorms with a high of 86. Sunday, we'll see more clouds than sun along with humidity, a few showers and a thunderstorm with temperatures climbing to a high of 87. I'm AccuWeather meteorologist Jason Caterina.
1: And currently we're at 72 degrees right now. You got the mostly sunny skies up above Central Arkansas. We check in on the five things you need to know with Jay Jones.
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8: From the KARN newsroom, I'm Jay Jones. New data from the Arkansas State Crime Laboratory shows a significant shift in the state's drug overdose landscape. Methamphetamine is now involved in more overdose deaths than fentanyl here in Arkansas. Data from forensic autopsies conducted by the crime lab shows methamphetamine involvement in drug-related deaths increased from 47% in 2023 to 54% so far in 2026. After more than a decade at the top of the Fortune 500 rankings, Walmart has been officially dethroned. The rankings list the largest corporations in the United States by revenue. Amazon jumped Walmart in the 2026 edition of the rankings, ending Walmart's 13-year reign at the top of the list. Officials with the Arkansas Department of Finance and Administration said 25 pounds of allegedly illegal THC products were seized from a business on Tuesday. DFA agents made the seizure from Pacific Green Weed Shop in Corning in coordination with the Corning police. The business owner Ben Bennett and an employee Sharia Shipman were both arrested and are facing charges of felony delivery and possession of controlled substance, possession of drug paraphernalia, and unauthorized use of another person's property to facilitate a crime. Co-chairs Gay White and Barbara Pryor of the Arkansas TV Foundation announced yesterday that the group's PBS dues fund had reached its funding goal. Officials with the foundation said in May that the group was about $270,000 short of its $2 million funding goal. The Wednesday announcement stated the contributions were from additional households and counties. Bucky's has announced a three-day mass hiring event for next month ahead of the opening of its first Arkansas location. The event will take place July 7th, 8th, and 9th from 8 in the morning to 4 p.m. each day. Interviews will take place at the Embassy Suites Hotel in Little Rock. The company is looking to hire full-time employees for the following roles: cashier, deli and food service, grocery, gift, janitorial cleaning, and maintenance. Interviews will be given by invitation only. From the KRN Newsroom, I'm Jay Jones.
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40: 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Weather looks a bit cloudy. Uh-oh.
41: What's wrong?
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1: 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So it makes it very easy. It's 27 minutes after 8 o'clock, so let's see what's going on with the traffic and weather with Paul Weber.
0: With the look at you, set the Bay Corp traffic this Thursday morning. State police have no accidents to report. We're seeing no major issues around the metro. Buckle up, let's be careful, and have a terrific Thursday. That's just set the Bay Corp traffic. Set the Bay Corp, world builders for everyone. Now serving Little Rock with the Arkansas Traffic Network. I'm Paul Weber.
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1: And take a look at your weather today. Going to be partly sunny, going to be very nice. A high around 83. Tonight, partly cloudy, low around 67. Tomorrow, we'll see some sunshine, but some storms may move through as well, especially in the afternoon. High around 86 tomorrow. Currently, we're at 72 degrees with mostly sunny skies up above us as we check in on the money news with Morgan Stanley Wealth Management's Jason Chacko. And Jason, good morning.
6: Good morning, Toby. We are getting ready for the market open here in a couple minutes. U.S. futures are pointing towards a mixed open with the Dow up nearly 500 points, but the S&P 500 indicating a 0.25% decline at that 8:30 bell. We'll watch the broad markets as well as Arkansas stocks like Dow Compote and Walmart to see if they can build on their more than 3% gain from yesterday or not. A mixed open would be in line with international trading. Asian markets were led lower by the Hong Kong Hang Seng Index, down almost 1.5% by their close, but European shares are currently led higher by the French CAC 40, climbing 1.1% as they approach their close. A quick look at non-equity markets shows oil down 3.3% to $92.84 a barrel. Gold is up to $4,503.96 an ounce. The 10-year U.S. Treasury yield is down to 4.461%, and we are ready for the market open. Back at those numbers here in 30 minutes. Toby?
1: All right, thank you, Jason. We'll see if he can tell us about some green on the screen as we get into the day. Though it looked like, as he said, with the futures maybe starting a little on the downside. So, but hopefully we'll pick up as the day goes on. I want you to pick up a pair of Daughtry tickets today, and the way you do that is send the keyword antidote. That is one of Daughtry's newer songs. So send antidote to 501-403-5276. Here's a little clip of this song. It's as I said, one of his newer ones.
7: It's hard to watch the poison take control when you don't have the antidote.
1: All right, send antidote to 501-403-5276. Coming up, we've got the Mike Face and Farmers Insurance Sports Report as Mark Edwards will join us, and we'll do that on the other side of the break.
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14: News. I'm Therese Crowley. President Trump on a peace deal with Iran says it might not happen, or it could happen over the weekend. But four Republicans joined all Democrats voting to halt military action on Iran.
16: On this vote, the yeas are 215 and the nays are 208.
14: That war powers vote will meet President Trump's veto pen. California is still counting. Republicans Steve Hilton and Spencer Pratt still holding on to their places toward a November runoff for governor and L.A. mayor. Water will flow to the Lincoln Memorial Reflecting Pool. Renovations complete by the builder-in-chief.
17: Great concept that never worked because it always leaked. They used stone originally, and the stone leaks because it's got a lot of crevices. And we have a very special material that we use.
14: Painted flag blue, the president says the pool works wonderfully for the first time since it was built in 1922. 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
19: 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The former director of the American Indian Center of Arkansas sentenced to 4 years in prison. Star Jackson pleaded guilty to wire fraud after stealing close to $2 million from the nonprofit. The AICA was forced to eliminate certain programs and services they provide to low-income Native Americans because of the theft, eliminating counseling for substance abuse and suicide prevention, just to name a few. Well, Friends of Arkansas PBS have announced that they have met their PBS dues fund goal. Organization was working to raise a couple million dollars to help fund Arkansas TV, pay the dues needed to stay part of PBS. This comes after the head of Arkansas TV announced last year the organization needed to disaffiliate from PBS because of the franchise fee. Still, the money raised doesn't guarantee Arkansas TV won't disaffiliate. The board of Arkansas TV is scheduled to meet on Thursday. We'll keep you posted as far as what happens there. For the first time in more than a decade, retail giant Walmart has been dethroned as the top Fortune 500 company. Amazon jumping over the Arkansas retailer in the 2026 edition of the rankings, ending the retailer's 13-year reign. Fortune releases its annual Fortune 500 rankings each year, listing the largest companies by revenue. The online shopping giant closed the fourth quarter with an annual revenue of almost $717 billion, compared to $713 billion for Walmart. I'm KRK's Bob Clausen from the News Radio 1029 KRN News Desk.
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2: From the News Radio 1029 KRN Weather Center, I'm KRK Chief Meteorologist Todd Yacobian. For today, we'll see partly cloudy skies and high temperatures in the low to mid 80s and a slight chance for a shower, especially over western and southern Arkansas. Tonight, partly cloudy with low temperatures in the upper 60s. And on Friday, a 20% chance for isolated to widely scattered showers and thunderstorms. High temperatures once again in the low to mid 80s. I'm KRK Chief Meteorologist Todd Yacobian from the News Radio 1029 KARN Weather Center.
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23: 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They're leaving California. They're leaving New York. They're leaving New Jersey. They're leaving Illinois. 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
24: A better life with Dr. Sanjay Gupta.
25: Slowly but surely, AI is seeping its way into every corner of our lives. One area perhaps I didn't expect is diet advice. A new study out of Turkey found that chatbots are recommending to teen boys and girls that they restrict their daily calories to dangerously low levels and eat a balance of nutrients that are kind of out of whack. Remember, teenagers are growing, one pediatrician told us. If they aren't getting enough nutrition, it can really stunt their growth on a number of levels. And in extreme cases, it can lead to significant health consequences. Large language models, LLMs, they are designed to agree with you. So if you're looking to lose weight, they're going to push you pretty hard in that direction. They also sometimes don't know how to tell the difference between good information and bad information. And you know who does? Your doctor. I'm Dr. Sanjay Gupta, helping you live a better life.
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1: Hey, good Thursday morning to you. Fourth day of June, just about 36 minutes after 8 o'clock. We'll talk with Mark Edwards with Mike Face, the Farmers Insurance Sports Report, coming up in just a moment. Keyword this morning to win the Daughtry tickets is Antidote, A-N-T-I-D-O-T-E. That's Antidote. Send it to the American Leak Detection text line at 501-403-5276. That drawing coming up in just a few minutes. Right now, let's check some traffic and weather. Here's Paul Weber.
0: With the look at you, Southern Bay Corp traffic this Thursday morning, state police have no accidents to report. We're seeing no major issues around the metro. Buckle up, let's be careful, and have a terrific Thursday. That's your Southern Bay Corp traffic. Southern Bay Corp, world builders for everyone, now serving Little Rock with the Arkansas Traffic Network. I'm Paul Weber.
4: Sponsor feature partly sunny skies and comfortable conditions with a high of 83. Tonight will be partly cloudy with a low of 67. Tomorrow, expect peaks of sunshine with a chance of a thunderstorm in spots during the afternoon and a high of 86. Saturday will bring peaks of sunshine with humidity along with a couple of showers and a thunderstorm, also with a high of 86. On Sunday, anticipate more clouds than sun, humidity, and a chance of a couple of showers and a thunderstorm with a high of 87. I'm AccuWeather meteorologist Jason Caterina.
1: And currently, we're at 76 degrees now, mostly sunny skies above central Arkansas. 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
0: 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And that's just Southern Bay Corp traffic.
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1: Hey, good Thursday morning to you. Welcome back to First News. It is just about 20 minutes in front of 9 o'clock, and that does mean that now is time. I know it's a little late compared to our normal time, but it's time for the Mike Face of Farmers Insurance Sports Report. Of course, you can call Mike Face at 501-228-4944. Get a quote on some good insurance as Mark Edwards joins us. Mark, good morning to you, and I appreciate you changing up your schedule to accommodate Coach Curry coming on the show a little bit earlier in your time slot, so thanks for doing that. Mark, I want to tap into your former college athlete knowledge a little bit. So what's today like for the Little Rock Trojans? Getting ready for a gigantic game. It's going to be on national TV tomorrow. How do you treat today? Do you do some meetings? Then do you let them rest? Or do you keep them moving through the day to ramp up towards this game tomorrow? I mean, how do you, if you were coaching them, how would you ramp this up? How would you do things today?
29: For me, today would be definitely a lot of film work, a lot of T work with my hitters, mm-hmm, to make sure that you know we're hitting the ball, we're meeting the ball out front. But definitely today would be a film day.
1: Yeah,
29: and watch as much film on them as possible. Know what pitchers like to do, what their strengths are, their weaknesses, mm-hmm. look at the scouting report, that type of stuff.
1: Yeah, and I, when we were talking to Coach, he did say they will make a trip to the field today and check that out a little bit. Mm-hmm. Though Coach has some experience there. He's coached Little Rock at this specific field, you know, 10 or so times that he's coached them, and then they've played Troy, obviously, plenty of times over the years, especially when they were both in the Sun Belt Conference. But I was looking at this year's team, and especially the regional last week for Troy. They averaged just under 13 hits per game in the five games in Gainesville. Plus, they hit 11 home runs in those five games. Little Rock's hitting the ball, too. Blake Simpson right now is on a 10-game hitting streak. But is the key to this series who gets the best pitching, considering both teams are hitting the ball pretty good right now?
29: Oh, for sure. Pitching is always up top.
1: Yeah. I
29: mean, if you got some guys that can, if you got enough arms, you can throw at them. Change things up a little bit. Some pitchers, you know, have a nasty fastball, change up combination. Some have a slider, mm-hmm. curveball combination that you can work off of. So, you know, if you've got the different types of pitching, that's definitely a plus, especially at this point in the season.
1: Yeah, and I think, you know, also having some of that depth, you know, you won't need the depth as much this weekend as you need it in the regionals where, you know, you can play up to five games, which Troy did. Little Rock obviously got through their regional with just playing three games, which is absolutely impressive. But having that pitching depth is going to be important. So, Mark, you get down to the brass tacks. Are you picking Little Rock to win this series this weekend?
29: I am. I think they've got enough arm.

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2: The changes we see in the new landscape of college athletics, where the eight teams from Omaha last year not going to be involved this year. Mark, I want to switch it up real quick. The NBA Finals got started last night. The New York Knicks, they win the game by 10 over San Antonio. Had a big comeback. I think they were down by as many as 14 last night. But what did you think about the first game? Any surprises in it for you? I know you picked the Knicks, but any surprises for you in this?
3: The fact that the Knicks went on that. At one point, it was 12-2 run in the second half of the game,
2: mm-hmm.
3: and came back. Just the way they were able to do it, with getting some timely stops, some buckets. I saw. And listen, let me tell you something. 80% of Wimby ain't gonna do it.
2: Nope, you're
3: need
2: right.
3: To be at 100%.
2: Yeah,
3: they gotta keep
2: the.
3: Do it.
2: They gotta keep the kids off the court trying to go out and get a picture. This ain't soccer. You know, you run out on the court and try to get a selfie with Wemby there in the middle of the game. After game one last night, how would you predict the series now? You got the Knicks with a one game lead already in the series. You know, for me, I'm still saying it's San Antonio in seven. What type of games? How many games do you think this is going to go now that the Knicks have the first game in the bag?
3: I like the Knicks in six.
2: Yeah. That's everybody likes it. I think they like it because it rhymes.
3: Yeah.
2: Knicks and six.
3: No, it's not because I picked the Knicks in the beginning.
2: I know you did. I give you full credit for it. The Knicks took over some of the concourses in San Antonio Stadium last night. I don't think San Antonio is very pleased with that after the game. So I never did ask you, who'd you pick in the Stanley Cup Finals between Vegas and Carolina? I'm sure you dug deep on that one and got a lot of information about which way to lean. But who'd you pick in the Stanley Cup Finals? By the way,
3: well,
2: Vegas won the first game.
3: I was always going to be the Florida teams. I can't think of it because you got me on the spot now with the Stanley Cup.
2: Yeah, so it's Vegas and Carolina is who's in the Stanley Cup.
3: Right. I know who's in it, but it was a Florida team over there that won it a few years
2: the
3: back.
2: The Panthers is who you're talking about.
3: Panthers.
2: Yeah.
3: Florida Panthers.
2: That's right.
3: So that made me think of Carolina. So I'm going to go with Carolina on this series.
2: Okay. Yeah, Carolina favorite. They're big-time favorites in this, but Vegas was able to steal game one on the road, so we'll see what goes on tonight in game two. I put some money where my mouth is, and I did take Vegas, so we'll see how that plays out here.
3: Burrito bet?
2: Oh, sure. You bet. What about a double burrito bet? Because I got San Antonio and Vegas. You would have Carolina and the Knicks. Double burrito bet.
3: I do.
2: Okay.
3: Double burrito bet.
2: Okay.
3: I mean, I'm still owed a burrito, but I'll take the double burrito.
2: Hey, man, you got to show up in front of my face one of these days and pick that up, man. I'm telling you. I ate Mexican for lunch yesterday. I was down in Riviera Maya yesterday, man. You should have showed up in a bunch of burrito. Crying out loud. All right, Mark. Well, unfortunately, we run out of time, but I hope you have a good weekend. Enjoy watching Little Rock Trojans in the Super Regionals this weekend. And, of course, we'll recap it all next Tuesday.
3: Gotcha.
2: All right, there he goes. He's Mark Edwards with Mike Face of Farmers Insurance Sports Report. You call Mike at 501-228-4944. Get yourself a quote on some insurance. It's 48 minutes after 8. Let's check some traffic and weather. Here is Paul Weber.
4: With the look at your Southern Bay Corp traffic this Thursday morning, state police have no accidents to report. We're seeing no major issues around the metro. Buckle up, let's be careful, and have a terrific Thursday. That's your Southern Bay Corp traffic. 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
8: Today we'll bring a mix of sun and clouds with comfortable temperatures, reaching a high of 83. Tonight, expect partly cloudy skies and a low of 67. Tomorrow, there will be intervals of sunshine with the possibility of

0: I'm not the one who does this. They do this to themselves. But Scott Pelley and others at 60 Minutes have been attacking Barry Weiss, who is the new head of CBS News. And they're attacking her and attacking her because she's, I guess, not enough of a lefty for them. Barry Weiss, long time, she's a political commentator. She's editor-in-chief at CBS News. And she had been editor at Wall Street Journal and stuff. And in 2013, she married a man named Jason Cass. That lasted until 2016. Then you'll never guess what happened next.
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4: News. I'm CJ Papa. President Trump lashing out following a House vote to limit his war powers with Iran, posting on Truth Social.
5: In a meaningless vote, the House voted for bad Republicans and all of the Democrats to limit my war powers right in the middle of my final negotiations to end the war with the Islamic Republic of Iran. Who would do such an unpatriotic thing? They know where the negotiations stand. The Democrats are fueled by Trump derangement syndrome.
4: Fox's Griff Jenkins at the White House, Iran's supreme leader, speaking the anniversary of the death of the Ayatollah, posts the enemy has been defeated in the confrontation with the armed forces. This, as President Trump says, there could be a peace deal by the weekend with Iran. The number of people filing first-time unemployment benefits rising slightly more than expected, but within a healthy job market range. 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
6: I'm Fox 16's Ashley King from the News Radio 1029 KRN News Desk. A rape suspect is now in custody after weeks on the run. Hope police had been looking for Lance Brewer since May 12th. U.S. Marshals finally arrested him Tuesday at a home in Texarkana, Texas. A Little Rock police officer is relieved of duty for now after an alleged assault in Benton. Michael Wilbanks is charged with third-degree assault and endangering the welfare of a minor. Wilbanks has been with the Little Rock Police Department since 2011. LRPD says his future with the department is pending the outcome of the investigation. New state data shows a change in which drug is now involved with more overdose deaths. Fentanyl was the leading drug in overdoses for years, but now meth has overtaken it around Arkansas. The Arkansas State Crime Lab says meth was involved in 47% of drug-related deaths in 2023 and jumped to 54% so far this year. During the same time, fentanyl dropped from 43% to 16%. The State Crime Lab director says Narcan and Naloxone can often reverse fentanyl overdoses, but there's no similar option for meth overdoses. Two people are facing charges after agents with the State Department of Finance and Administration seized illegal THC products. DFA officials say agents searched Pacific Green Weed Shop in Corning on Tuesday following multiple controlled buys from undercover officers. They seized 25 pounds of illegal THC products as part of the investigation. I'm Fox 16's Ashley King from the News Radio 1029 KRN News Desk.
7: From the Arkansas Storm Team, I'm KRK4 News meteorologist Pat Walker. A chance of a few scattered showers this afternoon, warm and muggy again, a high of 84 degrees. Tonight, muggy, mostly cloudy, dropping off to 68. Then tomorrow, warming up to 87. It'll be partly cloudy. There still is a slight chance of a shower, but a really low chance, only 10% chance for tomorrow. Higher rain chances coming up on Sunday. I'm meteorologist Pat Walker for News Radio 1029 KARN.
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1: Can Show I reclaim the receipts. My time? Have the documentation. You don't have this time yet. I am talking about your credibility and evidence, not your talking points, because talking points are never a replacement for transparency
2: and documentation. I agree, but that's what you're saying. You're saying talking
1: and
2: points without an answer.
1: Not, we are 5 months into this and no audits. Zero visibility into the contracts that are
2: false.
1: Awarded.
2: 100%.
1: Zero
3: Unfortunately, Representative's time has expired.
1: Going.
3: Representative Salazar is recognized.
1: Yes. And giving contracts with no transparency is exactly the reason why you shut down USAID. So practice what you preach. I yield my
2: Oh,
1: head.
2: She gets to scream now, too?
1: Chairman, can
2: shout.
1: We take down her words?
0: And you can hear there's one adult in the conversation, and there's one mentally ill teenage girl whose, you know, daddy took away her car keys, pretending to be a member of Congress. And Marco Rubio is no slacker, no slouch, and he was taking none of it, having none of it. Good stuff. And honestly, was he done there, Michael? Is that the? Yeah, that's what I thought. And this is what congressional hearings sound like when the Democrats send terrorists and organ harvesters and socialists to Congress who have no respect for the Congress, for America, for the rule of law, for the English language, for civility, Democrats.
2: God, what kind of thing is this? What is this? You get asked questions for 5 minutes and you don't get time to answer. It's not a hearing.
3: I think you said clown show
2: before. Like a dunk tank? What is
1: this? I don't have to tell you.
0: I don't have to tell you.
2: I've even used their time. How can I answer the question? They don't even give me time. I've had to use their time to answer your question.
0: Yeah, that's it. Then you have to go to a Republican member of the House so you can respond to the lunatic who's having a mental breakdown. Low IQ theater, the Democrat Party. Yes, sir. Yeah, my friend Bill reminds me that in 2009 in Khost in Afghanistan, there was a doctor, a human rights doctor, a Jordanian, who went into U.S. base there and blew up seven CIA officers. It was a medical doctor. Kind of like the one that the Democrats just nominated in New Jersey yesterday. The Democrat Party is Al-Qaeda. They are the Putin's Soviet Union. They are the Ayatollah's Iran. The Democrat Party is not on Team America.
2: Why is she leaving? I'm going to answer her questions. Oh, she's got... Okay, I got it. Well, thank you for coming.
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15: 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First News with Toby Howell and Rebecca Davis. 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

0: In California, they're still trying to count their votes from the primary elections on Tuesday for governor and for mayor of Los Angeles. Here's Steve Hilton. He's a British guy. He's running for governor there.
1: It's just unbelievable. And, of course, that's why so many people don't believe the results. They don't realize how ridiculous this all seems to normal people.
0: Yeah, that's a fact, to normal people. The Democrats don't have much appeal for normal people. That's a fact. The party, I gotta tell you, Republicans are gonna have to start doing a better job of calling these people out. Rubio did okay, and Bessent did okay, but they're gonna have to get more bare knuckles when it comes to all this stuff, because the Democrats are, they're like a mental institution.
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3: A message to scammers. I'm Lisa Brady, Fox News, as a federal crackdown on fraud continues.
4: With our state and local partners, the Department of Justice will be working day and night to identify you, arrest you, and imprison you.
3: Acting U.S. Attorney General Todd Blanche in Ohio, along with other top officials, including the FBI director, to announce the latest charges and schemes to defraud taxpayer-funded services, also announcing a partnership with Ohio officials, the way Blanche says it should be in every state.
4: This is an example when federal and state partners work together toward justice, our cases are stronger, the deterrence is greater, and the biggest problems facing our country, the ones we've been told are just the way it is, there's nothing we can do about it, start to look solvable because they are.
3: Medicaid and Medicare services a big focus for the Trump Anti-Fraud Task Force. The FBI now has a most wanted fraudsters list and says scam centers around the world are preying on American seniors. An Iran proxy in Lebanon is rejecting a renewed ceasefire signed by Lebanon and Israel after talks in Washington. The deal includes creating security zones where Hezbollah would be banned.
5: This agreement was dependent on the Iran-backed militants of Hezbollah ending their hostile actions against Israel. The group's leader says agreeing to the demand that they leave southern Lebanon would mean surrender, defeat, and achieving the enemy's goals. The ongoing conflict between Israel and Hezbollah threatens to derail the peace process with Iran. Tehran insists there has to be peace in Lebanon as part of any agreement with the United States.
3: Fox's Jonathan Savage. Agriculture Secretary Brooke Rollins just telling a House panel the first U.S. case of New World screwworm in decades can be contained.
6: We are using every tool at our disposal to eliminate this threat to our livestock producers and to our national security.
3: The flesh-eating parasite was confirmed in a calf in Texas. 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
11: I'm Fox 16's Ashley King from the News Radio 1029 KRN News Desk. A rape suspect is now in custody after weeks on the run. Hope police had been looking for Lance Brewer since May 12th. U.S. Marshals finally arrested him Tuesday at a home in Texarkana, Texas. A Little Rock police officer is relieved of duty for now after an alleged assault in Benton. Michael Wilbanks is charged with third-degree assault and endangering the welfare of a minor. Wilbanks has been with the Little Rock Police Department since 2011. LRPD says his future with the department is pending the outcome of the investigation. New state data shows a change in which drug is now involved with more overdose deaths. Fentanyl was the leading drug in overdoses for years, but now meth has overtaken it around Arkansas. The Arkansas State Crime Lab says meth was involved in 47% of drug-related deaths in 2023 and jumped to 54% so far this year. During the same time, fentanyl dropped from 43% to 16%. The state crime lab director says Narcan and naloxone can often reverse fentanyl overdoses, but there's no similar option for meth overdoses. Two people are facing charges after agents with the State Department of Finance and Administration seized illegal THC products. DFA officials say agents searched Pacific Green Weed Shop in Corning on Tuesday following multiple controlled buys from undercover officers. They seized 25 pounds of illegal THC products as part of the investigation. I'm Fox 16's Ashley King from the News Radio 1029 KRN News Desk.
12: From the Arkansas Storm Team, I'm KRK4 News meteorologist Pat Walker. A chance of a few scattered showers this afternoon, warm and muggy again, a high of 84 degrees. Tonight, muggy, mostly cloudy, dropping off to 68. Then tomorrow, warming up to 87. It'll be partly cloudy. There still is a slight chance of a shower, but a really low chance, only 10% chance for tomorrow. Higher rain chances coming up on Sunday. I'm meteorologist Pat Walker for News Radio 1029 KARN.
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0: That's nature, that's right.
4: States truly are laboratories of democracy. 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
19: Recent survey conducted by Common Sense Media found one-third of teenagers prefer AI companions over humans for serious conversations. There's a term for that. Social offloading. And experts we talked to warned that this habit could be stunting emotional growth, leaving an already isolated generation who came of age during the pandemic even less prepared for the messiness of human interaction. Sure, AI can help you polish whatever it is you're looking to say, but that's not very human, right? It's the messiness that makes our interactions with each other so real. It's also what makes them so validating, help us to develop our confidence, our voice, our deep bonds with each other. Psychiatrists we talked to encouraged turning to family or friends when you're struggling to express yourself. They are keen to help. I'm Dr. Sanjay Gupta, helping you live a better life.
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17: Did you know that almost half the vegetables and more than three quarters of the fruit that we eat in this country come from just one state, California? 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And according to a new report by the Environmental Working Group, a health advocacy organization, a lot of this produce is tainted with PFAS, which are sometimes referred to as forever chemicals. Why? Well, the EPA says pesticides keep America's food supply safe, abundant, and affordable. And of course, these chemicals are used in every state, not just California.

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5: That was perfect.
8: Around this great country, we've been putting out the call for days. If you know what the other four are, please call the program. I don't know what they are, and I'm not being cute. I have no earthly idea what the other four sexes are. You know, or God is non-binary. I mean, he's sticking to that. If you're a Christian, I'm a Christian. I believe in the Bible. I'm a Bible-believing Christian. I try to be a good Christian. Nobody's perfect. All have sinned and fallen short. So I'm not preaching. I'm not proselytizing. However, the Lord's Prayer it does start with our Father. Not our father, not our mother, not a he or she or non-binary. Didn't start that way. This is a guy that supports, has no problem with men and women's sports, said, you know, all of this. God is non-binary. He wants a welcome mat at the border. A neighbor that's a female is viewed as a neighbor with a uterus. I mean, just one bizarre position after another. And now he's trying to back off all these. No, I didn't really mean it. It's being taken out of context. We've been playing them for you over and over again. I won't do it now. He wants to run a vegan campaign. Is it going to be a vegan campaign in Texas? In Texas, a border state. Yeah, we're going to put out the welcome mat on the border. People of Texas don't want this. And a vegan state. How many ranchers in every Texan I know loves meat? I love meat. So anyway, it's not exaggerated. It's real. So here's the party. Mamdani, Plattner, Tallarico, the squad, AOC and company, Grandpa Bernie, Pocahontas, Chucky Schumer, and Hakeem Jeffries, leaders in name only, are scared to death. They don't want to alienate that crazy base. 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We are we have a debt of gratitude for all of them. 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
4: A better life with Dr. Sanjay Gupta.
5: Eating a healthy diet is not only good for you physically, it can also keep your brain sharp as you age. According to a new study out of China, people who most closely followed the MIND diet slowed aging in key structures inside their brains by more than 2 years. The MIND diet is a combination of the Mediterranean diet, which we talk a lot about, and the DASH diet, which stands for Dietary Approaches to Stop Hypertension. All three of these diets are similar, but the MIND diet puts more of an emphasis on berries, beans, leafy green vegetables, fish, poultry, whole grains, olive oil, and nuts. You're not going to eat foods with a lot of saturated fat. We're talking cheese, butter, red meat, or anything fried. You really don't have to eat like this 100% of the time. That's the key. Just do the best that you can. I'm Dr. Sanjay Gupta, helping you live a better life.
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12: All right, all your tax dollars. Oz says it's hundreds of billions. We're going to try and get to the bottom of a new bill passed in the House yesterday. We'll tell you about that. And Chris Hahn, Chuck Schumer, Acolyte Disciple, coming up.
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19: Coal is set to make a comeback. I'm Lisa Brady, Fox News. President Trump just unveiling a $700 million plan that includes support for 13 coal plants, would help restart a plant in Maryland and build two new ones in West Virginia and Alaska using the Defense Production Act.
20: And these are all built with new technology. It's very clean. It's amazing how that's come along. It's all very clean.
19: Environmental groups disagree.
21: The Sierra Club in a statement says that the administration that claims to want to make America healthy again should be doing everything in its power to shut down coal plants and limit emissions. Instead, Donald Trump and Lee Zeldin are trying to give away taxpayer-funded payouts to their buddies in the coal industry.
19: Fox Business's Edward Lawrence at the White House. EPA Administrator Lee Zeldin defends rolling back regulations, saying Americans need reliable power sources and that thousands of jobs can be saved. The president also facing more questions on Iran after posting earlier that a war powers vote in the House to end military action was unpatriotic. A votorama underway in the U.S. Senate as Republicans try to get funding for ICE and Border Patrol over the finish line using a process that only requires a simple majority. Democrats using proposed amendments to make a point on other issues, including a compensation fund to handle claims of political prosecutions recently scrapped by the Justice Department after a judge ruled against it.
22: Trump's slush fund is anything but beautiful. It's heinous. And it won't die until we permanently ban it by law.
19: That amendment from Senate Minority Leader Chuck Schumer was rejected. Other proposals include no federal or private money for the White House ballroom.
23: Republican leadership are hoping all these amendments fail today so they can advance their almost $70 billion bill to fund ICE and CBP for the next 3 years, since Democrats have refused to fund both agencies through the appropriations process.
19: Fox's Bill Malusian on Capitol Hill. New highs on Wall Street. The Dow up 875. At the bell to a record close. 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
26: I'm Fox 16's Ashley King from the News Radio 1029 KRN News Desk. A rape suspect is now in custody after weeks on the run. Hope police had been looking for Lance Brewer since May 12th. U.S. Marshals finally arrested him Tuesday at a home in Texarkana, Texas. A Little Rock police officer is relieved of duty for now after an alleged assault in Benton. Michael Wilbanks is charged with third-degree assault and endangering the welfare of a minor. Wilbanks has been with the Little Rock Police Department since 2011. LRPD says his future with the department is pending the outcome of the investigation. New state data shows a change in which drug is now involved with more overdose deaths. Fentanyl was the leading drug in overdoses for years, but now meth has overtaken it around Arkansas. The Arkansas State Crime Lab says meth was involved in 47% of drug-related deaths in 2023 and jumped to 54% so far this year. During the same time, fentanyl dropped from 43% to 16%. The State Crime Lab director says Narcan and Naloxone can often reverse fentanyl overdoses, but there's no similar option for meth overdoses. Two people are facing charges after agents with the State Department of Finance and Administration seized illegal THC products. DFA officials say agents searched Pacific Green Weed Shop in Corning on Tuesday following multiple controlled buys from undercover officers. They seized 25 pounds of illegal THC products as part of the investigation. I'm Fox 16's Ashley King from the News Radio 1029 KRN News Desk.
1: From the Arkansas Storm Team, I'm KRK4 News meteorologist Pat Walker. A chance of a few scattered showers this afternoon, warm and muggy again, a high of 84 degrees. Tonight, muggy, mostly cloudy, dropping off to 68. Then tomorrow, warming up to 87. It'll be partly cloudy. There still is a slight chance of a shower, but a really low chance, only 10% chance for tomorrow. Higher rain chances coming up on Sunday. I'm meteorologist Pat Walker for News Radio 1029 KARN.
2: How did I lose weight? 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I did. I love this stuff. 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
2: News. I'm John Saucier. President Trump working in the Oval Office this afternoon on energy initiatives. From the White House, he detailed efforts from his administration to promote coal.
3: We will protect 14 coal plants and 42 coal mines. It's a tremendous number. And build two new coal plants and one massive new export terminal because we're exporting coal.
2: The president announced a $700 million rollout using the Defense Production Act to distribute federal grants to coal-fired power plants and to support domestic energy infrastructure around the country. The Trump administration also trying to crack down on public sector fraud in Ohio. Centers for Medicare and Medicaid Services Administrator Dr. Mehmet Oz announces the state's taking action to prevent any further health care fraud.
4: They are suspending 49 home health care providers who have been identified as high risk to the Medicaid program.
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1: Can I get all three?
0: Absolutely. You want me to check your weather?
1: Yeah, please.
0: All right, let's see. Weather looks a bit cloudy. Uh-oh.
1: What's wrong?
0: I see you got a traffic tie-up on the main drag.
1: Oh, that's gonna cost me.
0: 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Just beyond the backup.
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6: And welcome back, everyone. If you're just joining us, I have my good friend Jay Robertson from the Opportunity Arkansas on the line with me. Jay, welcome back.
7: Thanks, Steve. Good to be here.
6: Yes. Okay. Now, I've had a couple text questions texted in. There we go. Got to spit it out. While we were on the break, the first one was, Jay, can you please tell us the website again about the Arkansas Educational Rights Amendment of 2026 so they can find it and read what you guys have?
7: Yeah, it's 4arfamilies.com. So F-O-R-A-R for Arkansas, families.com. You can also go to our social media at Opportunity Arkansas. Look us up on Facebook or X or Instagram, and we're posting about this there as well.
6: Okay, that takes care of that. So 4arfamilies.com. And then the next question was, Steve and Jay, and I admitted I didn't know, do you know what the current Arkansas Emergency Reserve Fund, or what we call the Rainy Day Fund, how much money that the state has in that right now?
7: I'm glad you asked, Steve. I'll tell you a little secret, is that not a lot of people do. And that's because the way that we've structured it, there are multiple different accounts at the state government that they've created. So we started with just a reserve fund, but they've added different pots of money that basically serve the same function. It's ultimately, if you add it all up, it's close to $2 billion. So it is one of the most well-funded in the country. And, you know, it is fiscally responsible to have a reserve. But at a certain point, it becomes irresponsible to build that too high. And so Arkansas is very well funded on reserves, which to us just further makes the case that it's time for us to continue cutting taxes.
6: Absolutely. I'm all for having a reserve. I think most of us try to do that with our own budgets. So this is something that will help our fellow citizens build up their own reserve funds. And give them more of their paycheck back.
7: Absolutely.
6: Okay, so now let's delve into this next subject. You said tomorrow the Joint Public Health Committee is going to meet, and we're talking about $72 million and $21 million, which is not a small amount of money. So explain those two funds for us.
7: Yeah, so what's interesting is really how we got here. So back during last session, we had lots of bills proposed that would have added new coverages for Medicaid, that would have expanded Medicaid to cover continuous glucose monitors, to cover new doulas and new maternal health services, and to cover increased reimbursement rates for dentists that bill for Medicaid. And I could stay here for a long time running you through every single bill that was introduced to expand Medicaid. The short take is some of those got adopted, but they never disclosed what those would cost. And so here we are over a year later, and now we finally get the bill in this rule that was filed by DHS.

0: this, and we see that it's going to cost taxpayers over $70 million in aggregate for the, for these expansions. And so the, this really illustrates a problem with the way state government works, because our legislators are being asked to vote on these measures without any sort of fiscal impact statement. And it'd be like going to buy something, Steve, and not knowing the price tag on it. And so it's just really crazy that we're finding out a year later. And it shows that we really need fiscal notes required for bills before anything is passed that's going to cost the taxpayers more.
1: Yes, and I am all for that. You know, we want to help our fellow citizens, but a hand up rather than a handout. Now, there was something, and I want to throw this at you. It was a story. I know you live in your office for Opportunity Arkansas is up in the northwestern part of the state. But Catherine Thornberry, one of our partners, she's one of the young reporters at KRK and Fox 16. She does a great job. She did an interview with a lady that was complaining over in North Little Rock. She has six children. Four of the children were included in the news story. They looked in age to me from about 3 to 4 up to maybe 8 or 9. And she was paying $41 a month for her apartment, and HUD was reimbursing one of the NGOs to pay the rest of her rent. And they haven't been paying it. HUD hasn't reimbursed them yet. So this lady was saying that she and her children are going to have to move. They've already given her a notice of non-renewal because she's not paying for her rent. And my question was, where is the father of these six children? Or if it's plural, where are the fathers of these six children? And why are they not being held accountable? I'm not putting all the blame on the woman. It's an equal 50-50 that the fathers, you know, you want to procreate, then you take responsibility for your kids as much as the mother takes responsibility. So this is one of the reasons why I see this expansion, too.
0: Yeah, and look, you know, one of the reasons we spend so much time talking about welfare reform at Opportunity Arkansas is that the safety net exists there for a reason, for people who really need it. And the problem is that we've gotten so far away from that. We have so expanded these programs to where we're providing basically free health care to people that should be out working age adults that otherwise have no reason to qualify for this type of assistance. And it makes it harder for us to get the basic things right for people that really do need that safety net. And so I think that's the biggest problem here, is that we've lost sight of our priorities. And by the way, every time we try to expand to do this or this or that, we have to understand the full costs here, and that is this something state government should really be doing? And if so, we need to fully understand the cost, because there are lots of people in this state who work hard to earn a living, and those tax dollars go to state government and then get redistributed to people who sometimes just don't want to work.
1: Absolutely. And here's one that said, how about the funding for daycare vouchers? We're going to have to cover that next week, I think.
0: Yeah, I mean, and it gets back to the core philosophy of, is the
1: government... Jay, I hate to do this, brother, but we got 4 seconds. Folks, I'll be back after the news. Jay will be back next week.
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9: He predicts we will win in Iran. I'm Lisa Lucera, Fox News. President Trump with the comments this afternoon saying the victory will happen militarily or on paper. And again saying
10: they will never have a nuclear weapon.
9: The president saying we do not need a deal with Iran to obtain their enriched uranium. Yesterday, the president said a deal with Iran could happen by the weekend. On the Russia-Ukraine war, President Trump said it would be great if Ukraine's President Zelensky and Russian President Putin met, as Zelensky in a letter called for direct talks with Putin to end the war.
11: In an open letter posted on the Ukrainian president's website, Zelensky told Putin, "The choice is yours now. Peace or a prolonged conflict." The long, detailed letter blames Putin personally for the war, but also offers a path forward through direct talks between the two leaders. Zelensky called for a ceasefire, a prisoner exchange, and a negotiated end to the war, while making it clear Ukraine will keep fighting if talks fail.
9: Fox's Carmen Roberts. Sanctions imposed against Cuban President Miguel Diaz-Canel, his wife, and 3 others, including the son of former Cuban President Raul Castro. The sanctions coming after President Trump signed an executive order expanding sanctions against the island. President Trump invoking the Defense Production Act to gain access to $700 million for U.S. coal plants.
10: Coal's a great business, really a big business, and it's real power. It's in terms of power. There's really nothing like it.
9: Money will be used to refurbish and expand coal plants, mines, and an export hub. The president has been critical of alternative energy, including wind farms, claiming coal is much cheaper. Wall Street, the Dow gained 875, reaching another record high. The Nasdaq lost 23. The S&P plus 30 for its 10th gain in the last 11 days. 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
14: Good afternoon. I'm John Runyon. Here's your Southern Bancorp traffic. Well, traffic's beginning to build up around I-30 westbound at the 430 interchange. Typical at this time of day in South Little Rock. I-30 eastbound as you get onto I-40 is beginning to have some traffic build up as well. That's a look at your traffic. Buckle up and be safe. Southern Bancorp, wealth builders for everyone, now serving Little Rock. On the Arkansas Traffic Network, I'm John Runyon.
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15: This is Jason Chacko with Morgan Stanley Wealth Management and the Thursday stock market wrap-up. Broad markets shrugged off early declines to push higher. The Dow set a new record high in intraday trading before closing at 51,561.93. That's up almost 875 points from the open. And the S&P 500 rose 0.4% to 7,548.31. Oil fell 3% to $93.12 a barrel, and gold rose 1% to $4,476.94 an ounce. The 10-year U.S. Treasury yield dipped down to 4.477%. Arkansas stocks posted gains for 11 of the 14 companies we follow on Thursday. The largest decline came for Westrock Coffee, falling 4.9% to $7.51 a share. But on the positive side of the tape, the largest gains included two new one-year highs for ArcBest, up to $146.31 in intraday trading, and J.B. Hunt touched $284.04 before closing, up 1.1% to $283.31. Unity Group rose just shy of 5% to $11.79, but the largest gain came for America's Car-Mart, climbing 6.5% on the day to $7.85, although they are still down more than 36% for the week so far. With Morgan Stanley Wealth Management in West Little Rock, I'm Jason Chacko.
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0: Yes, ladies and gentlemen, God bless the USA. God bless you all, my good friends. Welcome to hour number two of today's Steve Finnegan Show, the show, of course, where we together defend the spirit of 1776. Now, I have some breaking stories that I want to cover real quickly in the opening monologue, and get ready to hold on to the jets, folks, because we have a lot of things to get through. So, as I say, I try to start off with some good news. And so today's good news is going to be Arkansas TV's board voted to accept the $2 million that was raised by former First Ladies Pryor and White. Barbara and Gay raised that money to pay the PBS dues, which I'm very fine with. People wanting to spend their money the way they want to spend it is fine. Being forced to spend money as a taxpayer paying for it, well, that's a whole other story. So congratulations to the former First Ladies for a job well done. They raised the money. Now, the second thing is, if you're just joining this, I broke this story last hour. I made a promise to the audience, like I said in the previous hour, that I would stay on top of all things that were happening with the Brian Malinowski case and keep everyone informed. And the second promise was that I would continue to follow the Aaron Spencer case. So let me give a brief summary for those that may not be aware of this. We get new listeners all the time. Now, Aaron Spencer won the Republican primary in Lono County to become the Republican nominee for Lono County Sheriff. However, Spencer had been charged in 2024 with second-degree murder in the shooting death of Michael Fossler. Now, just to give you a background on Fossler, at the time this shooting occurred in 2024, Fossler was released on bond by a judge after he had been accused of raping Spencer's underage daughter in July of 2024. So he's out on bond. The next thing you know, he's back with Aaron Spencer's daughter. There was a confrontation, obviously parent chasing after his daughter underage in this. So you know, the little girl was underage. The guy, I think, was in his late 60s. So it wasn't like it was a 22-year-old or with a 16-year-old. It was a 68-year-old with an underage little girl. So he chased them down. The shooting occurred. And today, just a little bit more background, the Arkansas State Supreme Court removed the Lono County Circuit Court judge from the case. In place of the Lono County judge, they appointed Special Circuit Court Judge Ralph Wilson Jr. And today, Judge Ralph Wilson issued an order dismissing the murder charges against Aaron Spencer. So in the order dismissing the case, it was for due process violations. Now, folks, it's like I said, maybe up in New York City with the two clown judges and Fat Alvin Bragg, due process of law doesn't mean anything. But down here in Arkansas, due process means something. And in his order dismissing the case, Judge Wilson cited Spencer's lawyers in the latest filings that they did June 4th today, citing missing evidence and other actions that they called misconduct. So at this hearing today, Aaron Spencer's attorneys presented this further evidence. And in the order dismissing it, Judge Mitchell cited the investigators' handling of an SD card from a dash cam in Fossler's pickup truck as one of the reasons for dismissal, and that was because they ultimately lost this SD card. So here's what I can't tell you. I don't know if the judge wrote it where it was dismissed with prejudice. Dismissed with prejudice means that the charges cannot be filed. If it is dismissed without prejudice, then the prosecuting attorney can refile the case and recharge him with second-degree murder. With that said, I highly doubt when they're alleging misconduct and lost evidence and these due process issues that the prosecuting attorney will elect to retry this case for the simple reasons another judge is going to do exactly what just happened today. So what does that mean? Some of you asked me in the last hour. It means that Aaron Spencer is now cleared to continue his campaign for sheriff. And if he's elected in November in the general election, then Aaron Spencer will become Sheriff Aaron Spencer of Lone Oak County. So that is one part of the breaking news. Then the other part of the breaking news that happened today, there are several stories I want to get to. John Bolton, as you know, Bolton, or old Boltneck as I call him, was working for President Trump in the previous administration, as well as other presidents. He's been a longtime Republican operative. And you know me, I don't mind calling out Republicans as much as I will call out Democrats or Democrat communists. So Bolton absconded and had classified materials that he was not supposed to be in possession of, and misused and had them on computers that did not have government level encryption that they should have. And I guess old John saw the handwriting on the wall as well as his attorneys. So he pled guilty today to mishandling classified documents and now faces 60 months or 5 years sentence for prison for doing this. Now, what does that mean, folks? That means that he is probably squealed on some other people. And John Luke, I just looked up at the time. That second clip on Steve is 13 minutes. Okay, so we're going to have to play that, ladies and gentlemen, in the next, after the bottom of the hour news. So I'm going to keep on trucking on the rest of this stuff that's going on. So what does that mean for us? I think it means that you're going to see further prosecutions, which is something that we're all have been waiting for. And I guarantee you these people will start telling off. I will never forget, and this is something that made me angry, was back when the Hildebeest 666 Clinton was being investigated by James Comey, what a joke that was, for mishandling the same classified information, for putting same highly classified presidential level, especially compartmentalized classified information on a public server, which is tantamount to the old dead drop in the Cold War days of intelligence. And she absconded, but she made it clear that if she was prosecuted, she was going to bring down half of Washington with her. So that was all the more reason for me wanting to see Mrs. Clinton prosecuted. All right, before we go out to check the traffic, folks, once again, tell you about my good friend Justin Minton at the Justin Minton Law Firm. He is indeed one of the top lawyers in the United States, and darn sure, in my opinion, the top lawyer here in Arkansas to handle injuries, car accidents, product liability issues. He handled two car accidents for me, including the second one where I was much more severely injured, and I didn't have to worry about anything. As a matter of fact, that's how some of you said I was crazy. I had the surgery on Thursday and was back on the air Tuesday. Well, I had nothing to worry about because Justin was taking care of me, and of course, Toby was allowing me to do the show from a nondescript location, as in my living room. And I didn't have to worry. Everything was handled. And ladies and gentlemen, he dealt with two insurance companies on this, the subrogation with the VA. So the taxpayers were reimbursed for the surgery. And he settled the case for me for the maximum amount of both insurance policies involved. I had the underinsured motorist, thank God. And my insurance settled without a lawsuit being filed. And so did the at-fault driver. and that kind of experience works for you. Give Justin a call anywhere in the state of Arkansas, your local area code, then the 7, 777-7777. God's number, the number 7. I love that. So again, 777-7777. Of course, Justin was the trial lawyer of the year, former insurance adjuster turned attorney. And if you want to look at his website, that's justinmintonlaw.com. All right, let's check in on that traffic.
1: Good afternoon. I'm John Runyon. Here's your Southern Bancorp traffic. Well, traffic's beginning to pick up around the I-30 westbound at the 430 interchange. In fact, that traffic's backing up along the 430 interchange all the way back to 630. So a little bit of congestion there at this time of day, but typical. Also, be careful getting onto I-40 from I-30 eastbound. That's a look at your traffic. Buckle up and be safe. Southern Bancorp, wealth builders for everyone, now serving Little Rock. On the Arkansas Traffic Network, I'm John Runyon.
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0: And welcome back, everyone, to the Steve Finnegan Show here on News Radio 1029 KRN. And I got Miss Lynn calling in. So let's welcome you to the show, Lynn. How are you doing today?
11: Yeah, I'm doing all right.
0: I am glad to hear that. Now, I had a feeling you must be psychic, Lynn, or God must give you some kind of prophetic knowledge, because when I talked about the next story, I was like, Lynn's going to call when I talk about this, but you called before it.
11: Oh, no, it just was really on my mind, but I don't know. You know, something just be on my mind like that real deep.
0: Yep. All right. So what's on your mind first?
11: Maybe that is God doing it. Okay. Okay. The lady that had been interviewing KARK News, that's on Section 8 housing, that has about 6 kids. I know what you meant when you said, where are the children, fathers? She got 6 kids. This reminds me of the Bible when Jesus met the lady at the well, and he told the lady, where's your husband? You got 5 husbands, and one of them not yours. I assume she got kids by all of them. I don't know. Now, the liberals had a ridiculous rules to kick the fathers out the household where the kids are raised without the fathers, and that disfigured the black community. The so-called civil rights leaders like Al Sharpton and Benjamin Crump won't speak out against it, and then that's not an excuse for the fathers not to take care of the kids. They need help. The Bible says a man don't take care of his family, he is worse than an unbeliever.
0: Absolutely.
11: And then what's so double-standard, the liberals in the government gave the illegal aliens free housing, even when the men from the border, they fight military age, they were living there. And they gave $10,000 worth of food stamp where they can get what they want. But the American-born river was ordered, you can't buy sweets with it. And they gave free hotels, like they giving them reparations. And they slept free at the police station where everybody get arrested. The parents are speaking out against you indoctrinating the kids. They'll put the parents in jail.
0: Yep. And you're right about that. All right. Now here's what I'm going to tell you. Now, folks, before I get into this, I want to say I looked this up, you know, because the liberals up in Northwest Arkansas said that they're concerning the Ten Commandments, that there's a Catholic version of the Bible, the Protestant version, and the Jewish version is all different. Well, maybe slightly, whether it's translated into modern English, old English, depending on what edition you may lose. But it seems like Catholic Bible, the King James in modern English, and the Jewish Bible all in have similar for Exodus 20:12, which is honor your father and mother, the fifth commandment. The first 4 commandments, God told us how to deal with him, and 5 through 10, the next 6, he told us how to deal with each other. Now here, Lynn, I hope Mama Flo's tuned in and going to hear this. The Democrats up in New York City, this is now past their legislature, and it's on the way to Hochul, the governor up there, who's a moron and a Democrat communist. They want to eliminate mother and father because God says father and mother in the Bible and the scriptures, and I shall make them men and women. Here's their latest insanity, ladies and gentlemen. They are trying to amend all the family laws in New York State so the mother is no longer going to be referred to as the mother. The mother is going to be replaced with the gestating parent. And the father is going to be replaced with the non-gestating parent. So if you went to Democrat communist public schools like Baltimore or Chicago and you don't know what gestating means, that means the person who has a uterus that holds the baby inside. So mothers are now going to be called the gestating parent. Lynn, can you imagine calling Mama Flo, this is my gestating parent, as you introduced her? She probably still smacked you.
11: Yeah, she sure would have. And woke her ass at me, too. And see, that's evil. I said that's the same approach where a man changes to a woman and wants to call himself a woman, but a natural born woman call herself a cis woman. And then they give us their real name. Now, the woke liberal alphabet mafia always want to hijack the straight people labeled traditional names.
0: Well, ironically,
11: you
0: nailed it. The state senator that sponsored this in the New York State Senate is a guy named Louis Belveda. He was the initial sponsor. And I hate to say this, he's a Democrat communist from the Bronx, and I was, of course, born in the Bronx. And then Assemblywoman A.B. Paulin is the Democrat communist representative for Westchester that sponsored it in the New York House. And it passed, ladies and gentlemen. Amy and Lewis are in the gay LGBTQ conference. Lynn just took absolutely, you were once again prophetic, Lynn. That's exactly what they were doing. So now the only thing that stands between this ridiculousness, ladies and gentlemen, and trust me, it goes in New York, and you're going to watch. The Democrats and the Democrat communists are going to try to do this, just like the birthing parent and non-birthing parent and all the other ridiculous things that the Democrats are trying to destroy the nuclear family in this country. And as Lynn pointed out, taking fathers out of the home where children need their father. It's like I said, my brother and I give mom a little more grief than we would ever thought of giving dad. All it took was the right look at whatever we were doing that he wanted stopped, or whatever we weren't doing that he wanted to get done, started. And I'm sure you were the same way, Lynn.
11: Yes, I'm the same way. I believe in God's order. And Jesus said, "Our Father who is art in heaven." And he didn't call his mother Mary, Father Maurice. And the woke livers wants to ban. Back in the past, the woke livers wanted to ban Aretha Franklin, something called "You Made Me Feel Like a Natural Woman." Yeah, because they don't like the identity of the natural woman, but they see the American not going to take the song off the music map forever.
0: Yes. All righty, Miss Lynn. Well, as always, I appreciate your call, and I knew you'd have a good take on that when I told the audience about the latest insanity of the left when it comes to mom and dad. All right, you have a great rest of the day.
11: You must have foreseen the first
0: thing
11: I was going to call.
0: Yep. I was like, perfect. We got it in before the news. But I got to do another thing before, so I got to let you go, dear. I'll talk to you probably tomorrow for First Amendment Friday.
11: Okay.
0: All right, bye now. All right, folks, before we go out to the bottom of the hour news, let me tell you about my good friends, Drs. J.R. and Tanya Crabtree up there at Arkansas Cervical Center. The only health care that I receive outside of the VA started with Dr. Crabtree with the first car accident through the second, and I've been with them ever since. And they take such good care of me, and I meet so many of you members of the audience that have taken my advice and reached out to them. And I've had a lot of problem with the neuropathy, and they've helped resolve that in my feet. It was such a blessing to have that and some of the pain reduction. They can do the same thing for you. Give them a call, 501-279-2009. That's 501-279-2009. Or turnmypoweron.com is their website because they believe in God and God's ability that he's given us to heal our bodies. All right, when we come back, I'm going to play the second part of the interview with Congressman Steve Womack. Trust me, you're going to want to hear this. All righty, folks, back after the news. This is Steve Finnegan, and you're listening to KARN.
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16: Fox News, I'm John Saucier. Earlier today at the Oval Office, President Trump spoke to reporters about the negotiations between Russia and Ukraine and his efforts to broker a peace deal.
17: They're going to make compromises. I suggested those compromises. And, you know, we've had a lot to do with it. We'd love to see their two very good people. They're two very, incredible countries, beautiful countries. They've got to stop.
16: His comments come a day after House Democrats passed a package providing military aid for Ukraine and imposing more sanctions on Russia. Athletic footwear company Nike getting ready for the World Cup soccer tournament. Nike CEO Elliot Hill on with Fox Business at company headquarters in Beaverton, Oregon, where he was asked if soccer might replace basketball as the biggest worldwide growth driver for the company over the next 5 years.
14: It already is one of our biggest opportunities. There's no question the game of football or soccer worldwide is a great opportunity for us. And we're going to continue to invest in the game.
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30: That was perfect.
31: A better life with Dr. Sanjay Gupta.
32: If you're caring for an aging parent, you may feel quite often that you're alone in what you're doing. But you're not. Not by a long shot. According to a new report by the Pew Research Center, 10% of U.S. adults are caring for a parent over age 65. Millions more are caring for a spouse or partner 65 or older. Beyond the sheer numbers, this report, perhaps unsurprisingly, found a major difference in caregiver well-being between men and women. One psychologist we spoke to suggested thinking 5 years in the future and imagining where you are right now. Will you be glad you took something on, or regretful that you didn't? You also need to cut yourself some slack, he said, especially women. Don't try to shoulder all of the burden by yourself. You might need to ask for help before you burn out. You'll be so glad you did. I'm Dr. Sanjay Gupta, helping you live a better life.
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1: Good afternoon, I'm John Runyon. Here's your Southern Bancorp traffic. Well, it looks like we have an accident on I-57 southbound just past Jacksonville. It's over on the right shoulder. It is blocking one of the lanes headed out of Jacksonville, so do be careful there. We also have some moderate to heavy traffic around I-30 westbound and the 430 interchange in South Little Rock. That's a look at your traffic. Buckle up and be safe. Southern Bancorp, wealth builders for everyone, now serving Little Rock. On the Arkansas Traffic Network, I'm John Runyon.
2: 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Slow down, phone down. 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In Arkansas, workers have been killed because drivers looked away for just a second. Those fines are doubled and lives are on the line. Work zones are short. Staying focused isn't asking much. 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
0: And welcome back, everyone, to I told you this was going to be a fast hour, that we're going to squeeze a lot of stuff in. Now, if you missed the first part of my interview with Congressman Womack, it's going to be up on Facebook and Twitter. And then, of course, as soon as the show ends, John Luke will start working on getting it up. He's a little handicapped right now. We're having a little bit of a hiccup with one of our production computers, but you'll be able to hear this first part. And now here is part two of my interview with Congressman Steve Womack.
5: Restructuring of some of those programs are going to be in play. Maybe adjusting for age of eligibility. Maybe adjusting for means testing. All of that stuff is going to have to be discussed if we're going to fix the problem. And you know what I love about this country is typically this country takes its challenges like a bull by the horns, and we wrestle them to the ground. We usually don't, you know, punt things or kick them down the road. We usually confront our challenges head on. So, and I'm, by the way, working on a bill right now to go back and kind of revisit the budget process reforms that I led back in 2018 and 2019 that came just a bit short of having the votes to be, signed into law. So I'm doing my part. And I will continue to sign, or signal to the American people and to beat the drum that we've got to change this budget process. We got to get out of CRs and big omnibus packages. We got to get back to regular order. And we've got to put the future of our country that's going to be in the hands soon of the next generation of leaders. We got to make it a more sustainable country for those people. And it's going to require some really tough decisions.
0: Yes. And it's good that you're undertaking the tough decisions, and that's admirable to have that courage. I hope that there's enough of your colleagues on both sides of the aisle that will also feel the same way as you do about the future of the United States and what we are leaving to our children and grandchildren. But
5: I pray every day that we muster the courage to do this, because it is the future that we're going to hand over to that next greatest American generation.
0: I got one more question before a comment, Congressman. Steve Miller, the White House Deputy Chief of Staff, was talking about the Vice President Vance and the task force they're all working on. And he just about said that he said there's so much fraud, waste, and abuse going on in the government that we could potentially eliminate the deficit by going after the fraud. That begs two questions. Is that going to be part of your budget reform? Would be the first question.
5: It always is. But I want to be realistic. If Mr. Miller is suggesting that there's $2 trillion a year in fraudulent payments, that should not be going to certain beneficiaries, then that would just not be intellectually honest. We do have improper payments. We do have holes in some of our systems that are somewhat difficult to be able to wrestle to the ground. And to the average Joe out here, it's a sizable amount of money when you add it all up, but it's not near $2 trillion a year. I am in favor of us tightening our controls and making sure that we're holding people accountable for the money that's going from the Treasury into these agencies. For example, as it concerns my bill in the area of housing, we want to make sure that the money that we're giving to people for Section 8 housing vouchers and those kinds of things are going to the right people. We've had Medicaid fraud. We've had a lot of other issues with regard to the abuse of the federal tax dollar, and we all want to make sure that we are tightening our systems to the extent where we can eliminate most, if not all, of that fraud. But again, I will tell you, it's not $2 trillion a year, and because it's not $2 trillion a year, we still have a lot of really tough decisions to make as we approach the next few years, and as the solvency of programs like Social Security and Medicare continue to inch toward a date in the early 2030s that could force some major cuts on very vulnerable people. So I agree with Miller on the concept that we shouldn't be allowing federal tax dollars to go to places that haven't, that don't qualify or haven't earned them, or don't, you know, are not qualified at all. But at the same time, the hole in our budget right now at nearly $2 trillion is a lot more than improper payments.
0: Yeah, I can understand that. And the second part of that is something you already hit upon, holding people accountable. I can assure you that I have, I hear from all four corners of Arkansas now, as you well know, and not a single person from the text in or the call in line have said anything but, when are we going to see some people held accountable, from the Somali fraud up in Minnesota, what Nick Shirley uncovered in California, what they uncovered in Ohio, and a plethora of other places too. Do you see any arrests imminent and prosecutions of people responsible?
5: I'm a big fan of holding people accountable. I'm a big fan that where the Department of Justice has a case, that they ought to be prosecuted. I mean, it's what we do. I mean, that's part of the genius of our country. It's what keeps you from being a chaotic nation, a banana republic, is that you hold people accountable who abuse the system. And there's a lot of it. Sometimes it's a matter of prioritizing the targets, because there are the violations galore, but you want to, first of all, go after the big money. It's kind of like when we were starting to, when Donald Trump promised that he was going to solve for the border crisis and start dealing with internal enforcement, who were the first people that we wanted to go after? Of course, it would be the criminal aliens that are here that have already done bad things. They would be at a higher priority for us than, say, the lower level, or the people who are just here undocumented, that are, you know, working and paying taxes and doing the things that, and trying to enjoy that American dream. The same is true on the subject of holding people accountable from a fiscal point of view, and that is, we want to go with the people who are in this stuff in a big way, and that's why the Somali fraud, all that kind of stuff that you saw up in Minnesota, that's why that's such a big deal, because we're talking literally hundreds of millions of dollars that that have been potentially siphoned off the top up there by nefarious people. Mm-hmm. And I want them accountable. But at the same time, you know, part of our genius as a country is that we build the case, we prosecute, and they're innocent till proven guilty. That's just our form of justice, and we've got to make that strong case. That's why oversight by Congress on a lot of these agencies is such a very important part of our overall job, and I take that pretty seriously too.
0: Yes. And then in closing, before I give you this compliment, any updates on Iran?
5: I don't have any today. I know it's a mess, and I know, look, every time I fill up my car, I'm just like everybody else. You know, I'm feeling it, the pain at the pump. We did pass a war powers resolution in the House yesterday. And who knows where that's obviously going to go, but I voted against it because I don't want to disarm the president's ability to negotiate something vitally important to the future of our country and to the world writ large. And I'm talking about the potential of a nuclear weapon in the hands of a rogue nation and rogue leadership like what you have in Iran right now. I still think we've got a few more weeks of this conflict to kind of ferret out. But man, I tell you what, we need it in the worst way, because we need that strait opened and reliable. We need gas price, you know, the price of oil to come down. We need price of gasoline, refined gasoline to come down. We need to take the pressure off the everyday American out there that is suffering as a result of it. And then not to make things political, but look, we got midterm elections coming up. And, you know, people have a tendency to vote with their feet. And if they're suffering out there, they'll hold the party in power. And that's us. Mm-hmm. See, that's the Republican Party. They're going to hold us accountable. And I think the long-range future of our country is best in our hands. I think we got the better ideas, more consistent with what made this country great in the beginning. But that's at risk if we don't perform well in the midterms. And I think the war in Iran is going to have a big impact on that. There will probably be a few other things that will happen. Whether or not we can get appropriation bill signed into law or threaten the government shutdown, all of that's in play. And then who knows what else is looming and lurking around the corner that could impact these races as well. We're going to do our part, though, Steve. That's the one thing I can promise you, that the Arkansas delegation is going to do its job. And Bruce and Rick and French and myself, Tom and John, we are working every day, sleeves rolled up, showing up for duty, making the best effort we can to put America on the right path. And Lord willing, we'll continue to do that.
0: Amen. Now, this is where I want to pay a high compliment. First of all, I want to thank you again for that wonderful invitation to the Memorial Day concert, the National Memorial Day concert. What an honor that was. And my granduncle, Arthur Finnegan, that was a KIA in the Second Battle of the Marne in World War I, was truly on my mind throughout that concert. But I want to compliment first Sarah, your communications director, who helped set this in motion, and then Katie and Allie, that took me on the personal tour of the Capitol with some of the interns. Those interns were wonderful kids, too. But here's where I give you a huge compliment. I was running out of gas by the time the concert was over, and Katie and Allie could both tell I was hurting, and they made me get on the bus that went to the reception afterwards. And the gentleman that I was sitting next to, that I sat down next to on the shuttle bus, he looked at me and he said, "Wow." He said, "I can tell you are their person. Those two ladies take very good care of you." And he said, "Who are you?" And I said, "Well," I said, "I'm visiting from Arkansas. I'm a talk radio host." And I said, "One of my congressmen from Arkansas was kind enough to invite me as his guest." And I said, "Those two young women are his staff members." And I said, "Yeah, they have been very kind and have looked over it and looked after me." But even that man recognized that on the bus. And I wanted to share that with you and hope you'll share it with the staff on how grateful I was to you and the staff.
5: Well, I will share that with them. It doesn't surprise me because those are the quality of people that work for the 3rd District of Arkansas. And the people in my district, you know, from Sebastian County all the way up to Benton County and over to Carroll and Madison, should have a source of pride knowing that every day up here in Washington and back in my district, the people that work for them, and I mean that sincerely, they don't work for me. They work for the people of the 3rd District. They are 100% committed to making sure that the people that we represent are accommodated. We don't check political stripes. We don't check what their checkbooks look like. If they're a 3rd District Arkansan and they need help from us, they're going to get it. And I am so glad

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5: He's got ties, he's got socks. 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
7: If you're caring for an aging parent, you may feel quite often that you're alone in what you're doing. But you're not, not by a long shot. According to a new report by the Pew Research Center, 10% of U.S. adults are caring for a parent over age 65. Millions more are caring for a spouse or partner 65 or older. Beyond the sheer numbers, this report, perhaps unsurprisingly, found a major difference in caregiver well-being between men and women. One psychologist we spoke to suggested thinking 5 years in the future and imagining where you are right now. Will you be glad you took something on, or regretful that you didn't? You also need to cut yourself some slack, he said, especially women. Don't try to shoulder all of the burden by yourself. You might need to ask for help before you burn out. You'll be so glad you did. I'm Dr. Sanjay Gupta, helping you live a better life.
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11: 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All right, let's go to Scott in Little Rock. 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
12: A better life with Dr. Sanjay Gupta.
13: You ever wake up in the middle of the night or maybe first thing in the morning and notice drool on your pillow? Unless you're sleeping next to someone who hasn't already seen all your good, bad, and ugly, it's probably not that big a deal and not anything to worry about unless it's something that just started happening recently. When people drool at night, it's often because of a stuffy nose, acid reflux, or being a mouth breather. People who sleep on their stomach or side are more likely to drool than someone who sleeps on their back. But in some cases, drooling at night can be a warning sign of something more serious, like dental issues, sleep apnea, or even early symptoms of Parkinson's disease. If you're at all concerned about this, the best place to start is with an ENT doctor, an ears, nose, and throat doctor. They can recommend a sleep study to possibly get some answers. I'm Dr. Sanjay Gupta, helping you live a better life.
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16: With open borders and the proliferation of the Mexican cartels and their illicit cattle trafficking, the New World Screwworm began to make its way north, hitting Mexico in 2023 and 2024.
17: Ain't that special? Agriculture Secretary Brooke Rawlings testifying that illegal alien screwworms are still screwing up. You talk about getting screwed by the Biden administration. It still happens every day and in so many ways with illegal aliens committing crimes in this country. Taxpayers that continue to get ripped off. But even illegal alien screwworms screwing us and cattle and the food supply. It's the gift that keeps on giving, the open border Biden administration. And on that note,